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0: This weather update is brought to you by Putnam Radiology, located at 6121 St. John's Avenue in Palatka. Tonight's weather forecast calling for a 20% chance of showers and thunderstorms, partly cloudy skies, a low around 77, with southerly winds at 5 to 7 miles per hour becoming calm after midnight. Tomorrow, a 20% chance of showers and thunderstorms after 2 p.m., mostly sunny and hot, high near 98 with heat index values as high as 109, calm winds becoming southwesterly at 5 to 7 miles per hour in the afternoon. So our low tonight, 77. With a 20% chance of showers. Tomorrow, 20% chance of showers again with a high of 98 and heat index values at 109. And that's a look at your Bass Capital radio weather.
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0: In celebration of 250 years since the birth of the United States of America and its independence, we bring you a moment in time from the birth of our nation, brought to you by the Putnam County Fair. Patrick Henry was an American politician, planter, and orator who declared to the Second Virginia Convention in 1775, "Give me liberty or give me death." A founding father, he served as the first and sixth post-colonial governor of Virginia from 1776 to 1779, and then from 1784 to 1786. A native of Hanover County, Virginia, Henry was primarily educated at home. After an unsuccessful venture running a store, as well as assisting his father-in-law at Hannaford Tavern, he became a lawyer through self-study. Beginning his practice in 1760, he soon became prominent through his victory in the Parsons' cause against the Anglican clergy, and he was elected to the Virginia House of Burgesses, where he quickly became notable for his inflammatory rhetoric against the Stamp Act in 1765. "Give me liberty or give me death" is a quotation attributed to Patrick Henry from a speech he made to the Second Virginia Convention on March 23, 1775, at St. John's Church in Richmond, Virginia. Henry is credited with having swung the balance in convincing the convention to pass a resolution delivering Virginian troops for the Revolutionary War. Among the delegates to the convention were future United States Presidents George Washington and Thomas Jefferson. Over 40 years after Patrick Henry delivered his speech and 18 years after his death, biographer William Wirt published a reconstruction of the speech in his 1817 work, Sketches of the Life and Character of Patrick Henry. This moment in time, celebrating 250 years, has been brought to you by the Putnam County Fair.

Hi, this is Tammy Baxter with Young Life of Putnam County, reminding you that it is a sin to bore a kid. 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
1: Tonight's weather forecast calling for a 20% chance of showers and thunderstorms, partly cloudy skies, a low around 77, with southerly winds at 5 to 7 miles per hour becoming calm after midnight. Tomorrow, a 20% chance of showers and thunderstorms after 2 p.m., mostly sunny and hot, high near 98 with heat index values as high as 109, calm winds becoming southwesterly at 5 to 7 miles per hour in the afternoon. So our low tonight, 77. With a 20% chance of showers. Tomorrow, 20% chance of showers again with a high of 98 and heat index values at 109. And that's a look at your Bass Capital radio weather.
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This weather update is brought to you by Putnam Radiology, located at 6121 St. John's Avenue in Palatka. Tonight's weather forecast calling for a 20% chance of showers and thunderstorms, partly cloudy skies, a low around 77, with southerly winds at 5 to 7 miles per hour becoming calm after midnight. Tomorrow, a 20% chance of showers and thunderstorms after 2 p.m., mostly sunny and hot, high near 98 with heat index values as high as 109, calm winds becoming southwesterly at 5 to 7 miles per hour in the afternoon. So our low tonight, 77. With a 20% chance of showers. Tomorrow, 20% chance of showers again with a high of 98 and heat index values at 109. And that's a look at your Bass Capital radio weather. 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In celebration of 250 years since the birth of the United States of America and its independence, we bring you a moment in time from the birth of our nation. This segment is brought to you by the Douglas Law Firm. Thomas Jefferson was a founding father and the third president of the United States from 1801 to 1809. He was the second vice president under John Adams, and Jefferson was the primary author of the Declaration of Independence. At age 33, he was one of the youngest delegates to the Second Continental Congress, which convened in the colonial capital of Philadelphia following the battles of Lexington and Concord, which launched the American Revolutionary War in 1775. Delegates to the Congress overwhelmingly favored authoring, ratifying, and issuing a former Declaration of Independence from Britain. Jefferson was inspired by the Enlightenment ideals of the sanctity of the individual. Jefferson sought out John Adams, a Continental Congress delegate from Massachusetts and an emerging leader in the Congress. They became close friends, and Adams supported Jefferson's appointment to the Committee of Five, which the Congress charged with authoring the Declaration of Independence. Adams, Jefferson, Benjamin Franklin, Robert R. Livingston, and Roger Sherman. The committee initially thought that Adams should write the document, but Adams persuaded the committee to choose Jefferson due to Jefferson being a Virginian, popular, and a good writer by Adams. Jefferson consulted with his fellow committee members, but mostly wrote the Declaration of Independence in isolation between June 11th and 28th, 1776. This moment in time, celebrating 250 years, has been brought to you by the Douglas Law Firm.

Hi, this is Danielle Rich from Putnam County Emergency Management, reminding you to always be prepared for severe weather. 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
1: Tonight's weather forecast calling for a 20% chance of showers and thunderstorms, partly cloudy skies, a low around 77, with southerly winds at 5 to 7 miles per hour becoming calm after midnight. Tomorrow, a 20% chance of showers and thunderstorms after 2 p.m., mostly sunny and hot, high near 98 with heat index values as high as 109, calm winds becoming southwesterly at 5 to 7 miles per hour in the afternoon. So our low tonight, 77. With a 20% chance of showers. Tomorrow, 20% chance of showers again with a high of 98 and heat index values at 109. And that's a look at your Bass Capital radio weather. In celebration of 250 years since the birth of the United States of America and its independence, we bring you a moment in time from the birth of our nation. It's being brought to you by Brenda Bridges, tax collector. George Washington was a founding father and the first president of the United States, serving from 1789 to 1797. As commander of the Continental Army, Washington led Patriot forces to victory in the American Revolutionary War against the British Empire. He is commonly known as the father of his country for his role in bringing about American independence. Born in the colony of Virginia, Washington became the commander of the Virginia Regiment during the French and Indian War. He was later elected to the Virginia House of Burgesses and opposed the perceived oppression of the American colonists by the British Crown. When the American Revolutionary War against the British began in 1775, Washington was appointed commander-in-chief of the Continental Army. He directed a poorly organized and equipped force against the disciplined British troops. Washington and his army achieved an early victory at the Siege of Boston, but were forced to retreat from New York City. Washington crossed the Delaware River and won the battles of Trenton in late 1776 and Princeton in early 1777. He faced criticism of his command, low troop morale, and a lack of provisions for his forces as the war continued. Ultimately, Washington led a combined French and American force to a decisive victory over the British in Yorktown in 1781. Washington was unanimously elected the first U.S. president by the Electoral College in 1788 and 1792. He is considered one of the greatest presidents in American history. This moment in time celebrating 250 years has been brought to you by Brenda Bridges, tax collector in Putnam County.

Hi, this is John Newbold from the Rotary Club in Crescent City, reminding you of the Catfish Festival, the first Saturday in April every year. 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

Tonight's weather forecast calling for a 20% chance of showers and thunderstorms, partly cloudy skies, a low around 77, with southerly winds at 5 to 7 miles per hour becoming calm after midnight. Tomorrow, a 20% chance of showers and thunderstorms after 2 p.m., mostly sunny and hot, high near 98 with heat index values as high as 109, calm winds becoming southwesterly at 5 to 7 miles per hour in the afternoon. So our low tonight, 77. With a 20% chance of showers. Tomorrow, 20% chance of showers again with a high of 98 and heat index values at 109. And that's a look at your Bass Capital radio weather. In celebration of 250 years since the birth of the United States of America and its independence, we bring you a moment in time from the birth of our nation. This segment is brought to you by Edith Aldrich, State Farm Insurance. John Hancock was an American founding father, merchant, statesman, and a prominent patriot of the American Revolution. He was the longest-serving president of the Continental Congress, serving as the second president of the Second Continental Congress and the seventh president of the Congress of the Confederation. Hancock was also the first and third governor of the Commonwealth of Massachusetts. His large and stylish signature on the United States Declaration of Independence led to John Hancock, or Hancock, becoming a colloquialism for a person's signature. Hancock emerged as a leading political figure in Boston as tensions with Great Britain intensified. In March of 1765, he was elected as one of Boston's five selectmen, an office previously held by his uncle for many years. Soon after that, Parliament passed the Stamp Act of 1765, a tax on legal documents that was unpopular in the colonies and sparked riots and organized resistance. Initially, as a loyal British subject, Hancock believed the colonists should submit to the act, although he thought Parliament was misguided. Within a few months, Hancock changed his mind, although he continued to disapprove of violence and the intimidation of royal officials by mobs. He joined the resistance to the Stamp Act by participating in a boycott of British goods, gaining popularity in Boston. After Bostonians learned that the Stamp Act would be repealed, Hancock was elected to the Massachusetts House of Representatives in May of 1766. This moment in time, celebrating 250 years, has been brought to you by Edith Aldrich, State Farm Insurance.

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This weather update is brought to you by Putnam Radiology, located at 6121 St. John's Avenue in Palatka. Tonight's weather forecast calling for a 20% chance of showers and thunderstorms, partly cloudy skies, a low around 77, with southerly winds at 5 to 7 miles per hour becoming calm after midnight. Tomorrow, a 20% chance of showers and thunderstorms after 2 p.m., mostly sunny and hot, high near 98 with heat index values as high as 109, calm winds becoming southwesterly at 5 to 7 miles per hour in the afternoon. So our low tonight, 77. With a 20% chance of showers. Tomorrow, 20% chance of showers again with a high of 98 and heat index values at 109. And that's a look at your Bass Capital radio weather. 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In celebration of 250 years since the birth of the United States of America and its independence, we bring you a moment in time from the birth of our nation. This segment is brought to you by Palatka Heating and Air. The Declaration of Independence, which officially announced and explained the case for independence, was approved on July 4, 1776. Here is a little bit of information about our most treasured document in American history. The committee, consisting of two New England men, John Adams of Massachusetts and Roger Sherman of Connecticut, two men from the middle colonies, Benjamin Franklin of Pennsylvania and Robert R. Livingston of New York, and one Southerner, Thomas Jefferson of Virginia, met. In 1823, Jefferson said the other members of the committee pressed upon him to undertake the draft. He consented, drew it up, but before he reported it to the committee, he communicated it separately to Dr. Franklin and Mr. Adams, requesting their corrections. He then wrote in a fair copy, reported to the committee, and from them unaltered to the Congress. If Jefferson did make a fair copy incorporating the changes made by Franklin and Adams, it has not been preserved. It may have been the copy that was amended by the Congress and used for printing, but in any case, it has not survived. Jefferson's rough draft, however, with changes made by Franklin and Adams, as well as Jefferson's own notes of changes by the Congress, is housed at the Library of Congress. The Declaration of Independence, which officially announced and explained the case for independence, was approved on July 4, 1776. This moment in time celebrating 250 years has been brought to you by Palatka Heating and Air.

0: Hi, this is Joy McGurl Hadley from the Putnam County Master Gardeners. I'm reminding you that we're there as your resource in the community for those horticulture needs, whether it's free pH soil testing or finding out about how to handle those pests in the garden. 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
1: Tonight's weather forecast calling for a 20% chance of showers and thunderstorms, partly cloudy skies, a low around 77, with southerly winds at 5 to 7 miles per hour becoming calm after midnight. Tomorrow, a 20% chance of showers and thunderstorms after 2 p.m., mostly sunny and hot, high near 98 with heat index values as high as 109, calm winds becoming southwesterly at 5 to 7 miles per hour in the afternoon. So our low tonight, 77. With a 20% chance of showers. Tomorrow, 20% chance of showers again with a high of 98 and heat index values at 109. And that's a look at your Bass Capital radio weather. In celebration of 250 years since the birth of the United States of America and its independence, we bring you a moment in time from the birth of our nation. This segment is brought to you by Supervisor of Elections Charles Overturf. Thomas Paine was born on February 9, 1737. He was an English-born American founding father, inventor, political philosopher, and statesman. His pamphlets, Common Sense, in 1776, and The American Crisis, 1776 to 1783, framed the patriot argument for independence from Great Britain at the onset of the American Revolution. Paine advanced Enlightenment-era arguments for human rights that shaped revolutionary disclosure on both sides of the Atlantic. Born in Thetford, Norfolk, Paine immigrated to the British American colonies in 1774, with the help of Benjamin Franklin arriving in time to participate in the American Revolution. Virtually every American patriot read his 47-page pamphlet, Common Sense, which catalyzed the call for independence from Great Britain. He followed that breakthrough with the pro-independence American Crisis pamphlet series and returned to Britain in 1787 and wrote Rights of Man in 1791 to rebut critics of the French Revolution, particularly the Anglo-Irish conservative writer Edmund Burke. His authorship of the tract led to a trial and conviction in absentia in England in 1792 for the crime of seditious libel. This moment in time, celebrating 250 years of the United States of America, has been brought to you by Supervisor of Elections Charles Overturf.

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0: This weather update is brought to you by Putnam Radiology, located at 6121 St. John's Avenue in Palatka. Tonight's weather forecast calling for a 20% chance of showers and thunderstorms, partly cloudy skies, a low around 77, with southerly winds at 5 to 7 miles per hour becoming calm after midnight. Tomorrow, a 20% chance of showers and thunderstorms after 2 p.m., mostly sunny and hot, high near 98 with heat index values as high as 109, calm winds becoming southwesterly at 5 to 7 miles per hour in the afternoon. So our low tonight, 77. With a 20% chance of showers. Tomorrow, 20% chance of showers again with a high of 98 and heat index values at 109. And that's a look at your Bass Capital radio weather.
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0: In celebration of 250 years since the birth of the United States of America and its independence, we bring you a moment in time from the birth of our nation. This segment is brought to you by First Coast Recycling. The American Revolution. On June 7, 1776, the Lee Resolution is proposed by Richard Henry Lee of Virginia to the Second Continental Congress. The Re-Resolution, also known as the Resolution for Independence, was the formal assertion passed by the Second Continental Congress on July 2, 1776, resolving that the 13 colonies, then referred to as the United Colonies, were free and independent states and separate from the British Empire. This created what became the United States. The resolution stated these United Colonies are, and of right ought to be, free and independent states. The Second Continental Congress succeeded the First Continental Congress, which met from September 5th to October 26, 1774, also in Philadelphia. The Second Congress functioned as the de facto federation government at the onset of the Revolutionary War, by raising militias, directing strategy, appointing diplomats, and writing petitions such as the Declaration of the Causes and Necessity of Taking Up Arms and the Olive Branch Petition. All 13 colonies were represented by the time the Congress adopted the Lee Resolution, which declared independence from Great Britain on July 2, 1776, and the Congress unanimously agreed to the Declaration of Independence 2 days later. This moment in time, celebrating 250 years, has been brought to you by First Coast Recycling.
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0: Our overnight weather forecast calling for partly cloudy skies, a low of 77, with southerly winds at 5 to 7 miles per hour becoming calm overnight. 20% chance of showers and thunderstorms for today, mainly after 2 p.m. Otherwise, mostly sunny and hot. A high today near 98 with heat index values as high as 109, and calm winds becoming southwesterly at 5 to 7 miles per hour in the afternoon. So a low overnight 77. And a high today near 98, heat index values as high as 109. And that's a look at your Bass Capital radio weather.

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0: In celebration of 250 years since the birth of the United States of America and its independence, we bring you a moment in time from the birth of our nation. This segment is brought to you by Clerk of Court Matt Reynolds. The Declaration of Independence, which officially announced and explained the case for independence, was approved on July 4, 1776. On July 1, 1776, Congress reconvened. The following day, the Lee Resolution for Independence was adopted by 12 of the 13 colonies, New York not voting. Immediately afterward, the Congress began to consider the Declaration. John Adams and Benjamin Franklin had made only a few changes before the committee submitted the document. The basic document remained in the hands of Thomas Jefferson. The process of revision continued through all of July 3rd and into the late morning of July 4th. The Declaration on July 4th was officially adopted. The Declaration of Independence is made up of five distinct parts: the introduction, the preamble, the body, which can be divided into two sections, and a conclusion. Part 1 is an introduction that states that the document will declare and causes that have made it necessary for the American colonies to leave the British Empire. Having stated in the introduction that independence is unavoidable, even necessary, the preamble sets out principles that were already recognized to be self-evident by most 18th century Englishmen. It closes with the statement that said, because of the long train of abuses and usurpations, it's their right, it is their duty to throw off all such government and to provide new guards for their future security. The first section of the body of the Declaration gives evidence of the long train of abuses and usurpations heaped upon by the colonists by King George III. This moment in time celebrating 250 years has been brought to you by Clerk of Court Matt Reynolds.
1: Happy birthday to you.
2: My son Levi was so proud to turn 3, but he will never get the chance to turn 4. I'm Nicole Hughes, Levi's mom. And during a family vacation, he slipped out a door unnoticed and drowned in a pool. My son was missing for less than a minute. Drowning is quick and it's silent. It's also preventable. Please talk with your pediatrician about how to keep your child safe.

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1: Our overnight weather forecast calling for partly cloudy skies, a low of 77, with southerly winds at 5 to 7 miles per hour becoming calm overnight. 20% chance of showers and thunderstorms for today, mainly after 2 p.m. Otherwise, mostly sunny and hot. A high today near 98 with heat index values as high as 109, and calm winds becoming southwesterly at 5 to 7 miles per hour in the afternoon. So a low overnight 77. And a high today near 98, heat index values as high as 109. And that's a look at your Bass Capital Radio weather. In celebration of 250 years since the birth of the United States of America and its independence, we bring you a moment in time from the birth of our nation. This segment is brought to you by Larry Harvey for Putnam County Commissioner. Benjamin Franklin was renowned and whose contributions spanned writing, science, invention, statesmanship, diplomacy, printing, publishing, and political philosophy. He was widely regarded as one of the most influential intellectuals of his era. Franklin was a founding father of the United States, a drafter and signer of the Declaration of Independence, and served as the first Postmaster General. Born in the Providence of Massachusetts Bay, Franklin became a successful newspaper editor and printer in Philadelphia, at the time the largest city in the colonies. At age 23, he published the Pennsylvania Gazette, which brought him financial success. He also published Poor Richard's Almanac. After 1767, Franklin was linked to the Pennsylvania Chronicle, a newspaper known for its revolutionary views and criticism of the British Parliament and the Crown. He pioneered and served as the first president of the Academy and College of Philadelphia, later the University of Pennsylvania, and was founder and first secretary of the American Philosophical Society, becoming its president in 1769. Appointed deputy postmaster general for the British colonies in 1753, he established the first national communications network. Franklin was deeply involved in community, colonial, and state politics, as well as national and international affairs. He became a North American hero by leading the successful effort to repeal the unpopular Stamp Act as an agent in London for various colonies. As the first U.S. ambassador to France, Franklin played a crucial role in the strengthening of Franco-American relations. Franklin earned the nickname the First American for his tireless advocacy of colonial unity and was the only individual to sign the Declaration of Independence, the Treaty of Paris, peace with Britain, and the Constitution. This moment in time, celebrating 250 years, is a paid political announcement by Larry Harvey for Putnam County Commissioner.
2: I killed my first monster when I was 7 years old.

Hi, this is Sally Jan Smith from Ravine Gardens State Park here in Palatka, reminding you that we sure need volunteers. 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

0: In celebration of 250 years since the birth of our United States of America and its independence, we bring you a moment in time from the birth of our nation. This segment is being brought to you by your Putnam County Commissioners, Leota Wilkinson, Larry Harvey, Joss Alexander, J.R. Newbold, Walton Pellicer, and County Administrator Terry Suggs. King George III. Lord North's government was chiefly concerned with discontent in America. American opinion, most of the custom duties were withdrawn except for the tea duty, in which George's words was, one tax to keep up the right to levy taxes. In 1773, the tea ships moored in Boston Harbor. They were boarded by colonists, and the tea was thrown overboard, an event that became known as the Boston Tea Party. In Britain, opinion hardened against all the colonists, with Chatham now agreeing with North that the destruction of the tea was certainly criminal. With the clear support of Parliament, Lord North introduced measures which were called the Intolerable Acts by the colonists. The Port of Boston was shut down, and the Charter of Massachusetts was altered so that the upper house of the legislature was appointed by the Crown instead of elected by the lower house. The detailed evidence of the years from 1763 to 1775 tends to exonerate George III from any real responsibility for the American Revolution, though both the Americans and the older British historians categorized George as a tyrant. In these years, he acted as a constitutional monarch, supporting the initiatives of his ministers. The American War of Independence was the culmination of the civil and political American Revolution. Armed conflict began between British regulars and the colonial militiamen at the battles of Lexington and Concord in April of 1775. The Second Continental Congress sent petitions to the Crown for the intervention with Parliament, but the King and Parliament ignored them. George declared the American leaders to be traitors, and a year of fighting ensued. The colonies declared their independence in July of 1776, listing 27 grievances against the British king and legislature. This moment in time, celebrating 250 years, has been brought to you by the Putnam County Commission and a county manager.
1: Hey, who wants gum?
2: I do. Thanks.
1: Don't thank me. Think Native Americans.
2: Native Americans gave me chewing gum? I didn't know that.
1: Yeah, they also gave you parkas and canoes and snow goggles
2: what?
1: And adobes and chaps and electroplating.
2: Really?
1: So many things. Lacrosse, hammocks, baby bottles, rubber, the compass, camouflage, aspirin.
2: Aspirin? I didn't know that either.
1: Yep. And kayaks, yams, maple syrup, suspension
2: maple
1: bridges,
2: syrup.
1: Umbrellas, vanilla, freeze-drying, harpoons,
2: really?
1: Peppers, avocados.
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1: Our overnight weather forecast calling for partly cloudy skies, a low of 77, with southerly winds at 5 to 7 miles per hour becoming calm overnight. 20% chance of showers and thunderstorms for today, mainly after 2 p.m. Otherwise, mostly sunny and hot. A high today near 98 with heat index values as high as 109, and calm winds becoming southwesterly at 5 to 7 miles per hour in the afternoon. So a low overnight 77. And a high today near 98, heat index values as high as 109. And that's a look at your Bass Capital Radio weather. In celebration of 250 years since the birth of the United States of America and its independence, we bring you a moment in time from the birth of our nation. This segment is brought to you by Rodeaver Boys Ranch. In Boston, Samuel Adams was instrumental in establishing new committees of correspondence. These committees were built upon the existing network of the Sons of Liberty, connecting patriots all across the 13 colonies and eventually providing the foundation for a provisional government. Virginia, the largest colony, created its own committee of correspondence in early 1773, with prominent figures such as Patrick Henry and Thomas Jefferson serving as members. In total, between 7,000 and 8,000 patriots served on these committees, while loyalists were excluded. The committees emerged as leaders of the American resistance to the British policies and played a crucial role in directing the war effort at both the state and local levels. When the First Continental Congress resolved to boycott British products, these committees took charge by examining merchant records and publishing the names of those who attempted to violate the boycott by importing British goods. On December 16, 1773, the Boston Tea Party took place. Led by Samuel Adams and the Sons of Liberty, this event has become a cornerstone of American patriotic history and lore. Meanwhile, the British Parliament passed the Tea Act, which lowered the price of taxed tea exported to the colonies in an effort to help British East India Company compete with smuggled untaxed Dutch tea. The act appointed special consignees to sell the tea directly, bypassing colonial merchants. A town meeting in Boston decided that the tea would not be unloaded and disregarded the governor's demand to disperse. And on December 16, 1773, a group of men, led by Samuel Adams, boarded ships of the East India Company and dumped the tea into Boston Harbor. This event, which later became known as the Boston Tea Party, remains a significant moment in American patriotic history. This moment in time celebrating 250 years has been brought to you by Rodeaver Boys Ranch.

Hi, this is Commissioner Annie Davis from the City of Palatka, reminding you to be involved personally in our city. 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

The freedom train is rolling down 200 years of track, 200 years of glory, never to turn back. The train is called America, your ticket is a dream that left the torch of freedom for all the world to see. She left the station in Lexington in 1776 and rode to Philadelphia where the Liberty Bell was fixed. George Washington was the engineer, John Adams shoveled coal, Ben Franklin punched the tickets, Tom Jefferson added soul.

She rode to New Orleans, the Battle of 1812. With old Hickory at the throttle, she drove the British out. The freedom train's a fine train, the toughest the world has seen. Her whistle blows for liberty with a mighty head of steam. Wheeled sports of sweaty Pittsburgh, rolled across the Mississippi. From Texas to Missouri, for one real exciting trip. Then bang, the track was broken, smashed by a cannonball. The blue and gray divided, will the nation stand?

stepped into the cab and the wheels began to roll. The freedom train must never stop, the Republic never fold. Through the bloody fields of Gettysburg, the tears shone in his eyes. As he drove the train with fury, the freedom train survived. Again the train rolled westward to California shores, through the deserts and the prairies, even stronger than before. From Atlantic to Pacific, she rode the rails with pride.

there's much more to this story. Like Wilson and Roosevelt, they left the train to Truman, who stoked it mighty well. Then of Dwight D. Eisenhower and LBJ we sing, two brothers known as Kennedy and Martin Luther King. And still the train rolls forward over history's rugged trail, strengthened by the journey and the land beneath the rail. And you and I roll along and stroke the freedom fire, for we stand tall, Americans all, though honor can be higher.

0: In celebration of 250 years since the birth of the United States of America and its independence, we bring you A Moment in Time from the Birth of Our Nation. This segment is brought to you by Roadhaver Boys Ranch. The Declaration of Independence, which officially announced and explained the case for independence, was approved on July 4, 1776. Here's some interesting tidbits about once the Declaration was signed, what happened to it. The document probably accompanied the Continental Congress, as that body traveled during the uncertain months and years of the Revolution. Initially, like other parchment documents of the time, the Declaration was probably stored in a rolled format. Each time the document was used, it would have been unrolled and re-rolled, and this action, as well as holding the curled parchment flat, doubtless took its toll on the ink and on the parchment surface through abrasion and flexing. After the signing ceremony on August 2, 1776, the Declaration was most likely filed in Philadelphia in the office of Charles Thompson, who served as the Secretary of the Continental Congress from 1774 to 1789. On December 12, threatened by the British, Congress adjourned and reconvened 8 days later in Baltimore, Maryland. A light wagon carried the Declaration to its new home, where it remained until its return to Philadelphia in March of 1776. The Declaration of Independence is made up of five distinct parts: the introduction, the preamble, the body, which can be divided into two sections, and a conclusion. This moment in time, celebrating 250 years, has been brought to you by Roadhaver Boys Ranch.
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1: Our overnight weather forecast calling for partly cloudy skies, a low of 77, with southerly winds at 5 to 7 miles per hour becoming calm overnight. 20% chance of showers and thunderstorms for today, mainly after 2 p.m. Otherwise, mostly sunny and hot. A high today near 98 with heat index values as high as 109, and calm winds becoming southwesterly at 5 to 7 miles per hour in the afternoon. So a low overnight 77. And a high today near 98, heat index values as high as 109. And that's a look at your Bass Capital Radio weather. In celebration of 250 years since the birth of the United States of America and its independence, we bring you a moment in time from the birth of our nation. This segment is brought to you by Palatka Gas Authority. John Adams was a founding father and the second president of the United States from 1797 to 1801. Before his presidency, he was a leader of the American Revolution that achieved independence from Great Britain. During the latter part of the Revolutionary War and in the early years of the new nation, he served the Continental Congress of the United States as a senior diplomat in Europe. Adams was the first Vice President of the United States, serving from 1789 to 1797. He was a dedicated diarist and regular correspondent with the contemporaries, including his wife and advisor Abigail Adams, and his friend and rival Thomas Jefferson. He was a lawyer and political activist prior to the Revolution. Adams was devoted to the right to counsel and presumption of innocence. He defied anti-British sentiment and successfully defended British soldiers against murder charges arising from the Boston Massacre. Adams was a Massachusetts delegate to the Continental Congress and became a leader of the Revolution. He assisted Jefferson in drafting the Declaration of Independence in 1776 and was its primary advocate in Congress. As a diplomat, he represented the United States in France and the Netherlands during the war. He helped negotiate the peace treaty with Great Britain, securing Dutch loans for the American government, and was the first United States ambassador to Great Britain. Adams was the primary author of the Massachusetts Constitution in 1780, which, with his other political writings, influenced the United States Constitution. This moment in time, celebrating 250 years, has been brought to you by Palatka Gas Authority.

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0: In celebration of 250 years since the birth of the United States of America and its independence, we bring you a moment in time from the birth of our nation. This segment is being brought to you by Bates, Hewitt & Floyd Insurance Agency. Roger Sherman was an early American politician, lawyer, and founding father of the United States. Representing Connecticut, he's the only person to sign four great state papers of the United States: the Continental Association, the Declaration of Independence, the Articles of Confederation, and the Constitution. He also signed the 1774 Petition to the King. Despite lacking formal legal education, Sherman was encouraged by a local lawyer to read for the bar exam and was admitted to the bar in 1754. During this period, he wrote A Caveat Against Injustice and began a political career representing New Milford in the Connecticut House of Representatives. As a member of the First Continental Congress, Sherman signed the Continental Association, which implemented an economic boycott of British goods. In the Second Continental Congress, he was appointed to the Committee of Five, responsible for drafting the Declaration of Independence. Sherman also served on the Committee of 13 that prepared a draft constitution for the new nation. In debate, he proposed a bicameral legislation with equal representation for each state, though the committee ultimately adopted a unicameral structure, leading to the Articles of Confederation. As a member of the Confederation Congress, Sherman signed the Treaty of Paris, officially ending the Revolutionary War. Roger Sherman remains the only individual to have signed all four of the most significant documents in the founding of the United States, reflecting his enduring impact on the nation's legal and political foundations. This moment in time, celebrating 250 years, has been brought to you by Bates, Hewitt & Floyd Insurance Agency.
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But then a kind old man took my hand and led me home.

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1: Our overnight weather forecast calling for partly cloudy skies, a low of 77, with southerly winds at 5 to 7 miles per hour becoming calm overnight. 20% chance of showers and thunderstorms for today, mainly after 2 p.m. Otherwise, mostly sunny and hot. A high today near 98 with heat index values as high as 109, and calm winds becoming southwesterly at 5 to 7 miles per hour in the afternoon. So a low overnight 77. And a high today near 98, heat index values as high as 109. And that's a look at your Bass Capital Radio weather. In celebration of 250 years since the birth of the United States of America and its independence, we bring you a moment in time from the birth of our nation. This segment is brought to you by Putnam County Sheriff Gator DeLoach. Marquis de Lafayette, known in the United States simply as Lafayette, was a prominent French military officer and politician who volunteered his services to the Continental Army under General George Washington during the American Revolutionary War. Lafayette's leadership and dedication were instrumental, particularly when he commanded Continental Army troops at the decisive siege of Yorktown in 1781. This battle was the final major engagement of the war and played a critical role in securing American independence. His contributions in America established his reputation as a hero in the United States. Lafayette was born into a wealthy landowning family in South Central France, and he was commissioned as an officer at the young age of 13. Convinced of the noble ideas of the American revolutionaries, Lafayette traveled to America seeking both glory and opportunity to support their cause. At just 19 years of age, he was appointed as a major general, though he was not initially given command of American troops. In 1781, Lafayette's troops in Virginia played a vital role by blocking the British army, led by Lord Cornwallis, allowing American and French forces to prepare for the decisive siege of Yorktown. Lafayette contributed to the drafting of the Declaration of the Rights of Man and of the Citizen, collaborating with Thomas Jefferson. Inspired by the United States Declaration of Independence, this document invoked natural law to establish fundamental principles for a democratic nation-state. This moment in time, celebrating 250 years, has been brought to you by Putnam County Sheriff Gator DeLoach.

0: In ag news from the Southeast AgNet, Florida growers are being reminded that hurricane season is entering its most active period, making now a good time to review storm preparedness plans. While hurricane season officially runs from June 1st through November 30th, historically the most active part of the Atlantic season occurs from mid-August through October. For agriculture, that means preparing well before a storm is in the forecast. Extension specialists recommend growers inspect drainage systems, secure irrigation equipment, prune damaged tree limbs where appropriate, and make sure fuel supplies and backup generators are ready. Livestock producers should also review evacuation plans, identify higher ground for animals, and verify identification and health records are up to date. For citrus growers, documenting grove conditions before a storm can also be important if disaster assistance or crop insurance claims become necessary. The best time to prepare for a hurricane is before one develops. Taking a few simple steps now could save valuable time when a storm threatens.
1: Some people are all talk, but conservative farmer Wilton Simpson gets the job done. That's why 61 Florida sheriffs, 24 former Cattlemen Association presidents, and Governor Ron DeSantis all agree. We need Republican Wilton Simpson for Commissioner of Agriculture. They endorse him because Wilton's done the job before. Safeguarding our food supply? He got it done. Conservative Wilton Simpson banned hostile nations, including China, from buying Florida farmland. Standing with our farmers and against overdevelopment? He got it done. Conservative Wilton Simpson increased farmland preservation by 243%. Expanding Florida's wildlife corridors? He got it done. Conservative Wilton Simpson created the Florida Wildlife Corridor Program and conserved 18 million acres of Florida land, including thousands of acres of working farmland. Wilton Simpson is a conservative workhorse who gets the job done. A proven conservative farmer endorsed by Ron DeSantis. Wilton Simpson for Commissioner of Agriculture. Paid for by Wilton Simpson, Republican for Florida Commissioner of Agriculture.
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2: In celebration of 250 years since the birth of the United States of America and its independence, we bring you a moment in time from the birth of our nation. This segment is brought to you by Arctic Air. Major General Nathanael Greene played a significant role as an American military officer and planter during the Revolutionary War. Greene served in the Continental Army and was recognized as one of George Washington's most capable and reliable officers. His leadership proved especially notable in the Southern theater of the conflict, where he achieved considerable success commanding American forces. Greene was born into a well-off Quaker family in Rhode Island, and during the early 1770s he became active in opposing British revenue policies. Following the battles of Lexington and Concord in April of 1775, Rhode Island established its own army and appointed Greene as its commander. Later that year, Greene advanced to the rank of general in the newly formed Continental Army. He participated in several campaigns under George Washington. Greene was appointed quartermaster general of the Continental Army. In October of 1780, George Washington selected Greene to lead the Continental Army in the Southern Theater. Greene's command involved multiple engagements across Virginia, Georgia, and South Carolina. Employing the strategy of guerrilla warfare, Greene managed to challenge a larger British force commanded by Charles Cornwallis. After Cornwallis surrendered at the Siege of Yorktown in October of 1781, major land combat ceased, but Greene remained active in the Continental Army until late 1783. This moment in time, celebrating 250 years, has been brought to you by Arctic Air.

This is J.R. Newbold with the Putnam County Fair Authority, supporting the youth of Putnam County. 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
1: Our overnight weather forecast calling for partly cloudy skies, a low of 77, with southerly winds at 5 to 7 miles per hour becoming calm overnight. 20% chance of showers and thunderstorms for today, mainly after 2 p.m. Otherwise, mostly sunny and hot. A high today near 98 with heat index values as high as 109, and calm winds becoming southwesterly at 5 to 7 miles per hour in the afternoon. So a low overnight 77. And a high today near 98, heat index values as high as 109. And that's a look at your Bass Capital Radio weather. In celebration of 250 years since the birth of the United States of America and its independence, we bring you a moment in time from the birth of our nation. This moment in time, celebrating 250 years, is being brought to you by Georgia Pacific. The Declaration of Independence, which officially announced and explained the case for independence, was approved on July 4, 1776. On July 1, 1776, Congress reconvened. The following day, the Lee Resolution for Independence was adopted by 12 of the 13 colonies, New York not voting. Immediately afterward, the Congress began to consider the Declaration. John Adams and Benjamin Franklin had made only a few changes before the committee submitted the document. The basic document remained in the hands of Thomas Jefferson. The process of revision continued through all of July 3rd and into the late morning of July 4th. The Declaration on July 4th was officially adopted. The Declaration of Independence is made up of five distinct parts: the introduction, the preamble, the body, which can be divided into two sections, and a conclusion. The second section of the body states that the colonists had appealed in vain to their British brethren for a redress of the grievances. Having stated the conditions that made independence necessary and having shown that these conditions existed in the British North, in America, the Declaration concludes that these united colonies are, and of right ought to be, free and independent states, that they are absolved from all allegiance to the British Crown, and that all political connection between them and the state of Great Britain is and ought to be totally dissolved. This moment in time, celebrating 250 years, has been brought to you by Georgia Pacific.

0: In livestock news from Southeast AgNet, the United States Cattlemen's Association testified before the Office of the U.S. Trade Representative, urging for strong comprehensive trade action under Section 301. Jenna Stanton, USCA Director of Policy and Public Affairs, expressed support of additional tariffs on Brazilian bovine products. Stanton said, quote, Brazil's cattle sector enjoys an unfair advantage that no U.S. rancher can or would ever want to compete with, a virtually unlimited supply of cheap, illegally created land and labor. Those are not isolated abuses. They are business models. We are simply asking for a market where everyone plays by the same basic rules. Stanton also said, this is not a food security or affordability question. Imposing tariffs on Brazilian beef will not empty grocery store shelves. Right now, our members are being asked to compete in a market where one side follows strict environmental, labor, and animal husbandry rules, and the other side gets a leg up for violating global standards. For more information, visit southeastagnet.com.
1: Some people are all talk, but conservative farmer Wilton Simpson gets the job done. That's why 61 Florida sheriffs, 24 former Cattlemen Association presidents, and Governor Ron DeSantis all agree. We need Republican Wilton Simpson for Commissioner of Agriculture. They endorse him because Wilton's done the job before. Safeguarding our food supply? He got it done. Conservative Wilton Simpson banned hostile nations, including China, from buying Florida farmland. Standing with our farmers and against overdevelopment? He got it done. Conservative Wilton Simpson increased farmland preservation by 243%. Expanding Florida's wildlife corridors? He got it done. Conservative Wilton Simpson created the Florida Wildlife Corridor Program and conserved 18 million acres of Florida land, including thousands of acres of working farmland. Wilton Simpson is a conservative workhorse who gets the job done. A proven conservative farmer endorsed by Ron DeSantis. Wilton Simpson for Commissioner of Agriculture. Paid for by Wilton Simpson, Republican for Florida Commissioner of Agriculture.
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0: In specialty crop news on the Southeast AgNet, I'm Clint Thompson. A collaborative effort among citrus industry partners and Florida Southern College has led to the rehabilitation of two historic citrus groves on the Lakeland campus. The rehabilitation was made possible through donations. One was by Ruck Citrus Nursery, who provided the trees that form the foundation of the project. The trees are on a rootstock developed by the nursery that is resistant to HLB disease, also known as citrus greening. Mike Hurst Citrus Services donated citrus tree covers that help protect the young trees from the HLB transmitting Asian citrus psyllid. The covers also help protect the trees from heat stress, sunburn, and moisture loss during hot Florida summers. For more information, see citrusindustry.net.
1: Some people are all talk, but conservative farmer Wilton Simpson gets the job done. That's why 61 Florida sheriffs, 24 former Cattlemen Association presidents, and Governor Ron DeSantis all agree. We need Republican Wilton Simpson for Commissioner of Agriculture. They endorse him because Wilton's done the job before. Safeguarding our food supply? He got it done. Conservative Wilton Simpson banned hostile nations, including China, from buying Florida farmland. Standing with our farmers and against overdevelopment, he got it done. Conservative Wilton Simpson increased farmland preservation by 243%. Expanding Florida's wildlife corridors, he got it done. Conservative Wilton Simpson created the Florida Wildlife Corridor Program and conserved 18 million acres of Florida land, including thousands of acres of working farmland. Wilton Simpson is a conservative workhorse who gets the job done. A proven conservative farmer endorsed by Ron DeSantis. Wilton Simpson for Commissioner of Agriculture. Paid for by Wilton Simpson, Republican for Florida Commissioner of Agriculture.
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3: Our overnight weather forecast calling for partly cloudy skies, a low of 77, with southerly winds at 5 to 7 miles per hour becoming calm overnight. 20% chance of showers and thunderstorms for today, mainly after 2 p.m. Otherwise, mostly sunny and hot. A high today near 98 with heat index values as high as 109 and calm winds becoming southwesterly at 5 to 7 miles per hour in the afternoon. So a low overnight 77. And a high today near 98, heat index values as high as 109. And that's a look at your Bass Capital Radio weather.

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0: From the Southeast AgNet, it's Bottom Line. Tomorrow's monthly crop report could be pushed aside with changing weather forecasts. The July report historically can be a non-factor, always squeezed between the quarterly stocks and final acreage numbers that come the end of June, and the August report that for the first time is based on actual field surveys and not computer models. That report, by the way, released August the 12th. In addition, of course, the grain trade now squarely fixed on drier weather forecasts. Weekly corn conditions remain the same nationwide as a year ago, but notable declines North Dakota, Colorado, and Ohio. This is the Bottom Line Report. Numbers to watch going forward, 52-week high for December corn, 506.5. The 52-week high for November soybeans, 1214. Both occurred on the 13th of May.
1: Some people are all talk, but conservative farmer Wilton Simpson gets the job done. That's why 61 Florida sheriffs, 24 former Cattlemen Association presidents, and Governor Ron DeSantis all agree. We need Republican Wilton Simpson for Commissioner of Agriculture. They endorse him because Wilton's done the job before. Safeguarding our food supply? He got it done. Conservative Wilton Simpson banned hostile nations, including China, from buying Florida farmland. Standing with our farmers and against overdevelopment, he got it done. Conservative Wilton Simpson increased farmland preservation by 243%. Expanding Florida's wildlife corridors, he got it done. Conservative Wilton Simpson created the Florida Wildlife Corridor Program and conserved 18 million acres of Florida land, including thousands of acres of working farmland. Wilton Simpson is a conservative workhorse who gets the job done. A proven conservative farmer endorsed by Ron DeSantis. Wilton Simpson for Commissioner of Agriculture. Paid for by Wilton Simpson, Republican for Florida Commissioner of Agriculture.
0: I'm Mark Oppold, wishing you a profitable day.
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0: In ag news from the Southeast AgNet, Florida growers are being reminded that hurricane season is entering its most active period, making now a good time to review storm preparedness plans. While hurricane season officially runs from June 1st through November 30th, historically the most active part of the Atlantic season occurs from mid-August through October. For agriculture, that means preparing well before a storm is in the forecast. Extension specialists recommend growers inspect drainage systems, secure irrigation equipment, prune damaged tree limbs where appropriate, and make sure fuel supplies and backup generators are ready. Livestock producers should also review evacuation plans, identify higher ground for animals, and verify identification and health records are up to date. For citrus growers, documenting grove conditions before a storm can also be important if disaster assistance or crop insurance claims become necessary. The best time to prepare for a hurricane is before one develops. Taking a few simple steps now could save valuable time when a storm threatens.
1: Some people are all talk, but conservative farmer Wilton Simpson gets the job done. That's why 61 Florida sheriffs, 24 former Cattlemen Association presidents, and Governor Ron DeSantis all agree. We need Republican Wilton Simpson for Commissioner of Agriculture. They endorse him because Wilton's done the job before. Safeguarding our food supply? He got it done. Conservative Wilton Simpson banned hostile nations, including China, from buying Florida farmland. Standing with our farmers and against overdevelopment? He got it done. Conservative Wilton Simpson increased farmland preservation by 243%. Expanding Florida's wildlife corridors? He got it done. Conservative Wilton Simpson created the Florida Wildlife Corridor Program and conserved 18 million acres of Florida land, including thousands of acres of working farmland. Wilton Simpson is a conservative workhorse who gets the job done. A proven conservative farmer endorsed by Ron DeSantis. Wilton Simpson for Commissioner of Agriculture. Paid for by Wilton Simpson, Republican for Florida Commissioner of Agriculture.
0: I'm Josh McGill for Southeast AgNet.
2: In celebration of 250 years since the birth of the United States of America and its independence, we bring you a moment in time from the birth of our nation. Brought to you by Johnson Overturf Funeral Home. On January 1, 1776, during the American Revolutionary War, British Royal Navy ships began shelling Norfolk, Virginia, and landing parties came ashore to burn specific properties. The town, whose significantly loyalist population had fled, was occupied by Patriot forces from Virginia and North Carolina. Although the Patriots worked to drive off the British landing parties, they did nothing to impede the progress of the flames and began burning and looting Loyalist-owned property instead. On New Year's Day, 1776, Howe's guards paraded as they had before. Between 3 and 4 p.m., the four ships of the British fleet opened fire on the town, mounting more than 100 guns. They cannoned the town well into the evening hours. Landing parties were sent ashore, some to obtain provisions, others to set fire to buildings that Patriot marksmen had been using as posts from which to fire on the fleet. Although the British movements were not particularly well coordinated, they succeeded in setting most of the waterfront ablaze. After 3 days, most of the town had been destroyed, mostly due to the action of Patriot forces. The destruction was completed by the Patriots in early February to deny use of even the remnants of the town to the British. Norfolk was the last significant foothold of British authority in Virginia. After raiding Virginia's coastal areas for a time, its last royal governor, Lord Dunmore, left for good in August of 1776. This moment in time, celebrating 250 years, has been brought to you by Johnson Overturf Funeral Home.

0: In livestock news from Southeast AgNet, the United States Cattlemen's Association testified before the Office of the U.S. Trade Representative, urging for strong comprehensive trade action under Section 301. Jenna Stanton, USCA Director of Policy and Public Affairs, expressed support of additional tariffs on Brazilian bovine products. Stanton said, quote, Brazil's cattle sector enjoys an unfair advantage that no U.S. rancher can or would ever want to compete with, a virtually unlimited supply of cheap, illegally created land and labor. Those are not isolated abuses. They are business models. We are simply asking for a market where everyone plays by the same basic rules. Stanton also said, this is not a food security or affordability question. Imposing tariffs on Brazilian beef will not empty grocery store shelves. Right now, our members are being asked to compete in a market where one side follows strict environmental, labor, and animal husbandry rules, and the other side gets a leg up for violating global standards. For more information, visit southeastagnet.com.
1: Some people are all talk, but conservative farmer Wilton Simpson gets the job done. That's why 61 Florida sheriffs, 24 former Cattlemen Association presidents, and Governor Ron DeSantis all agree. We need Republican Wilton Simpson for Commissioner of Agriculture. They endorse him because Wilton's done the job before. Safeguarding our food supply? He got it done. Conservative Wilton Simpson banned hostile nations, including China, from buying Florida farmland. Standing with our farmers and against overdevelopment? He got it done. Conservative Wilton Simpson increased farmland preservation by 243%. Expanding Florida's wildlife corridors? He got it done. Conservative Wilton Simpson created the Florida Wildlife Corridor Program and conserved 18 million acres of Florida land, including thousands of acres of working farmland. Wilton Simpson is a conservative workhorse who gets the job done. A proven conservative farmer endorsed by Ron DeSantis. Wilton Simpson for Commissioner of Agriculture. Paid for by Wilton Simpson, Republican for Florida Commissioner of Agriculture.
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4: Hello?
5: Hello, Loretta.
4: Darling, I knew it was you.
5: Loretta, there's something I've just got to tell you.
4: Oh, please, tell me what to do.
5: I don't really know how to...

0: understand, Loretta. I'm trying to tell you that I...
1: The talk is around that we're through.
0: Yeah, I know. I've heard it too.
1: Oh, darling, tell me what to do.
0: But that's just it. That's what I'm trying to tell you. I want to tell you.

0: you know that I never thought it would come to this.
1: You tell me it's over and done.
0: I really thought that I loved you, and you know that.
1: You say that you've had all your fun.
0: And you just got to believe me. I never meant to hurt you.
1: But I

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You know what I'm talking about. Hey, baby, what you doing tonight? It's butterflies and Bud Lights under the stars and on the stripes.

0: In celebration of 250 years since the birth of the United States of America and its independence, we bring you a moment in time from the birth of our nation. This segment is brought to you by Highway Mart. Paul Revere was an American silversmith, military officer, and industrialist who played a major role during the opening months of the American Revolutionary War in Massachusetts, engaging in a midnight ride in 1775 to alert nearby Minutemen of the approach of the British troops prior to the battles of Lexington and Concord. Born in the north end of Boston, Revere eventually became a prosperous and prominent Bostonian. During the American Revolution, he was a strong supporter of the Patriot cause and joined the Sons of Liberty. His midnight ride transformed him into an American folk hero, and he also helped to organize an intelligence and alarm system to keep watch on the movements of the British forces. Sons of Liberty members Paul Revere and William Dawes prepared the alert, which began when Robert Newman, the sexton of Boston's Old North Church, used a lantern signal to warn colonists in Charleston of the British army's advance by the way of the Charles River. Revere and Dawes then rode to meet John Hancock and Samuel Adams in Lexington, 10 miles away, alerting up to 40 other Patriot riders along the way. Revere and Dawes then headed towards Concord with Samuel Prescott. By giving the Minutemen advance warning of the British Army's actions, the ride played a crucial role in the Patriot victory and the subsequent battles at Lexington and Concord. The ride has been commemorated in a range of cultural depictions, most notably Henry Wadsworth Longfellow's 1861 poem, Paul Revere's Ride. This moment in time, celebrating 250 years, has been brought to you by Highway Mart. Factory Direct Bedding, Furniture, and Flooring across the street from Dunkin' Donuts in Palatka has sold their building. 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Everything must go. Right now is the perfect time to purchase mattresses, bedding, furniture, flooring, because they're huge discounts off their already low prices on hundreds of mattresses, beds, furniture, bedding, comforts, sheets, and flooring. 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Charlie holds many hats, and we here at Bass Capital Radio are proud to be one of them. Congratulations, Charlie.
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Knoxville. But man, I forgot her name, but not her figure. I remember that. Yeah, I'm a kiss stealing, a wheeling dealing, a drug driving son of a gun.

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2: NBC News Radio, I'm Mark Mayfield. Graham Plattner is quitting the race for Maine's U.S. Senate seat. The Democrat announced his decision following a recent sexual assault allegation. In a video statement, Plattner railed against the political establishment and maintained his innocence. A new study provides sobering information on the impact of head trauma on NFL players. Here's Tammy Trujillo.
3: Researchers at Boston University and Mass General Brigham say professional players are four times more likely to die of a neurodegenerative disease than the general population. Among the nearly 20,000 former NFL players studied, the length of their career played a role. Those with five-plus seasons doubled the risk of contracting ALS, Parkinson's disease, or dementia. I'm Tammy Trujillo.
2: In a Baltimore County bus crash, has left nearly three dozen people injured after an MTA bus slammed into a building Wednesday evening. At least one person is in critical condition. Mark Mayfield, NBC News Radio.
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5: 2 weeks after the U.S. Supreme Court ruled the Trump administration can end temporary protected status for Haitians, a national day of action.
6: Immigrant rights organizations and community leaders planning events around the country, including Washington, D.C. and outside Miami's Little Haiti Cultural Center tonight at 5:30.
7: Right now, we need Congress to step in and do something about this.
6: Florida Immigrant Coalition's Tomas Kennedy says the House has already passed a discharge petition to extend TPS to Haitians for 3 years.
7: I think the least that the U.S. Senate could do is at least put this up for a hearing and a vote.
6: He's also calling for protections for Venezuelan TPS holders who, on top of social and political turmoil, are now dealing with the crippling earthquakes. Eric Rodriguez, Miami.
5: A police officer finds himself on the wrong side of the law in Miami Beach. Police Captain Jose Maya was in court after he was arrested Tuesday for video voyeurism. He allegedly recorded a woman by using a device he placed under a bathroom door. A manhunt continues in Fort Lauderdale following an execution-style shooting death. His father, Philip Menard, heard it.
8: When I wake up, after the shot, I hear the shot going, so I wake up.
5: Investigators say 32-year-old Mike Menard was sitting in his car about 4:30 a.m. Wednesday. Menard says his family's home has been shot at and firebombed before, but he doesn't know why. Some Orange County residents are displaced after their apartment building was hit by lightning. County officials condemned Buena Vista Place in Windermere after it caught fire on Sunday. Parts of Florida are under a heat advisory from 11 a.m. to 8 p.m., including South Florida, Tampa Bay, Jacksonville, and the eastern Big Bend. With Florida's news, I'm Chris Trankman.
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12: Do you know the biggest objection to the gospel? Hey, this is Pastor Karen. Here's some grace for your journey. There's a lot of people who have problems with the gospel, a lot of objections. But one of the biggest is the reality that our life, our sinfulness, is so profound and so huge that it took the death of Jesus to fix the problem. People don't like that. They don't like it today, but they didn't like it 2,000 years ago. Listen to what happened in Acts 17. The Apostle Paul stands up explaining and proving that it was necessary, absolutely necessary, for the Christ to suffer and to rise again from the dead. And Paul went on to say, this Jesus, whom I proclaim to you, is the Christ. Well, after he said that, many people came to believe. Our sin is horrible. God's grace is great. And we need Christ as our Savior. When you accept it, you'll find a forever home in heaven and unbelievable grace for your journey right now.
13: And good morning, and welcome to the morning show. And joining me in the studio this morning, we have J.D. J.D. is joining me as my guest co-host this morning. Say good morning.
14: Good morning, Miss Mary. How are you?
13: Okay, we're doing great here. It is Thursday, July the 9th. It is 7:04 right now, and our temperature on the porch
14: looks like around 78 degrees.
13: That's right. Okay, so 78 degrees on the porch this morning. And our weather today showing a slight chance of showers and thunderstorms. That'll be between 4 and 5 o'clock. Lately, the showers are coming a little bit later in the afternoon. Sunny and hot. High to tell you that I do not want to tell you this high today, but I have to. 100 degrees today. And heat index 110. It's the worst it's been. Calm winds becoming southwesterly about 6 miles per hour this afternoon, and our chance of rain for today only 10%. Tonight, 20% chance of showers. Before 9 o'clock, partly cloudy skies, a low of 77, and southerly winds around 5 miles per hour becoming calm. So looking ahead, tomorrow's going to be the same. Really high temperatures, 100-degree temperatures, heat index values 109 for tomorrow. So hot, hot out there. Make sure you hydrate and stay out of the heat if you possibly can.
14: And if you got to be there, be sure and use something on that skin.
13: And hopefully that air conditioner is going to work for you. They're telling me that they are just having so many calls because the air conditioners can't keep up with this kind of heat. I mean, if you're saying normally, I don't know what you keep your house at, but usually it's like 78 degrees or something like that is what I keep it in the house during the day. But lately I'm going, man, it's so hot. And I go over and it's like 81 because it can't keep up with this stuff. So,
14: yeah, but they do have a hard time. I have a wife that likes to put it at 73, 74,
13: yeah,
14: and that poor thing works good at the house.
13: You better hope it keeps going. All righty, so welcome to the program this morning, and JD will be helping me out with the things this morning. So we're going to start things off. We got Aaron Tippin this morning. What this country needs: cooler temperatures.

0: Mr. Aaron Tippin. 7:09 in the morning, 79 degrees out on the porch, and it is time for a little weather. Let's say it's going to be sunny and hot.
1: That's right.
0: With a high near 100 degrees and that value in the heat index of 110.
1: I don't want to hear it. Don't want to hear it.
0: All right.
1: All righty. More music coming your way this morning. JD and Mary with you this morning on The Morning Show. We're glad you're here. 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Coming up next, Reba McEntire. Is there life out there?

0: It's Reba McEntire. Is there life out there? Well, we got a little life in here this morning. It is currently 7:12 a.m., still 79 degrees on the porch with that hot day coming up. We're going to be right back just as soon as we have a few words from the people that makes this happen for you.
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7: 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Highway Mart is located on Highway 20 near the intersection with Highway 19 in Palatka.
0: WIYD Bass Country Radio. And we're going to go back into a little bit of music. And Mr. Trace Atkins, it is a fact that he was a player for Louisiana Tech in college football during his younger days.
8: Yeah, I was just going to say, you better not say a player. That's not right. Football player, there you go.
0: There we go, football player. All right, we can do that. And help me understand, Trace Atkins.

0: Grace Atkins, help me understand. Help me understand something about this national day we got here.
1: That's right. It's 7:21 right now. We have, 78 degrees on the porch right now, getting hot fast out there today. And our national days for today are...
0: Dimples Day,
1: uh-huh,
0: and Sugar Cookie Day.
1: Oh, I like sugar cookies. Of course, you know my background. My father was a sugar salesman,
0: so
1: we had tons of sugar around our house, and I was in charge of making the snacks because I'm the oldest of six kids. You know, there's a lot of snacks going on there.
0: There we go.
1: So we had garbage cans, galvanized garbage cans filled with sugar at our house.
0: Mercy.
1: Yeah. So. I should be diabetic and I should have no teeth, but I'm neither one of those. I think it was so acclimated to so much sugar earlier in my life, and you would think with six kids, my parents
0: would.
1: But my mom was a kindergarten teacher, so she loved all that energy. Bless her heart. All right, so National Sugar Cookie Day. How about dimples? Do you have any dimples?
0: I don't think I got any dimples. I really
1: don't
0: know.
1: That used to be the big deal. Everybody wanted dimples. So.
0: I see. You know, only 20 to 30% of the world population has dimples.
1: So, must be one of those recessive genes. So.
0: Must be. There is a thing, you know, women's back dimples, often referred to as the dimples of Venus. Men with back dimples refer them as the dimples of Apollo.
1: Oh, okay. There we go. The gods.
0: There we go.
1: Goddesses.
0: It goes into Greek mythology.
1: Alrighty.
0: All right. The appearance of dimples depends on the shape of the skull.
1: Really? Okay.
0: And dimples are considered a generic trait.
1: Mm-hmm.
0: People with dimples possess two zygomaticus muscles.
1: I don't know if I want to know that or not.
0: I'm not sure.
1: Okay. National Dimples Day. If you have dimples, congratulations. You're part of the 20 to 30% of the population that has them. All right. Coming up next, a little more music for you this morning. We have J.D. and Mary with you in the morning, and J.D. joining me today. And it's picked out song by Pam Tillis coming up next.
0: And it is Don't Tell Me What to Do.
1: I think he was hinting to me that...

0: All right, 7:26 right now. We have 78 degrees on the porch, and coming up, we have a mayoral debate going on. That'll be Tuesday, July 21st from 6 to 8 p.m. That's the Palatka candidates for mayor. There are four candidates. They'll have this debate that's open to the public. Doors open at 5:30. The debate starts at 6, runs till 8, and it'll be held at the Robert H. Jenkins Jr. Community Center. That's at 1100 North 19th Street in Palatka. That's the former Jenkins Middle School over there. It's open to the public. Everybody's encouraged to come and attend that because we have an election coming up here for mayor, well, and city commissioners and county commissioners. So we have an election coming up here in August. So this will be a good opportunity for you to find out some details about some of the candidates running for office. All righty. So coming up next, a little more music this morning. JD, what do we have next?
1: Oh, looks like Miss Martina McBride. And where would you be?

0: And where would you be, Miss Mary? Mm-hmm. We need a weather forecast somewhere up the road.
1: That's right. Bottom of the hour weather forecast available for you right now. We have a slight chance of showers and thunderstorms today between 4 and 5 p.m., only 10% chance. Otherwise, the big news today, sunny and very, very hot. High today near 100, heat index values at 110. And then we have calm winds becoming southwesterly about 6 miles per hour tonight. It's not going to cool down that much. We have a low of 77 degrees, 20% chance of showers and thunderstorms before 9 o'clock. Partly cloudy skies and southerly winds around 5 miles per hour becoming calm in the evening. So right now 78 degrees on the porch and getting up to a high of 100 and heat index values at 110. And that's a look at your weather.
0: Welcome to Florida, and the heat is here.
1: Yeah.
0: Yes, let's go out and say a happy birthday to Mr. Toby Keith today.
1: Okay.
0: And we got a song by him called If a Man Answers.

0: Mr. Toby Keith, If a Man Answers. Once again, happy birthday to that gentleman. And Miss Mary, I think it's just about time that we go ahead and get a little sports in for all the fans out there.
1: That's right.

0: Creek's blockbuster trade from the Bucks to the Miami Heat became official today. And since the Dolphins had no interest in re-signing veteran cornerback Rasul Douglas, the Commanders signed the free agent. ESPN reports Douglas will earn nearly $4 million this season. That's Florida Sports. I'm Thomas Cain.
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3: It has grown to 80 degrees.
4: Oh, my goodness, it is really getting up there this morning. Well, that's because it's going to get up to 100 degrees today. All righty, Little Shop of Horrors is coming up, brought to you by the River City Players. 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But they are almost sold out on this, so if you are interested in going to see that production, you need to go to rcppalatka.org and find out more information about what tickets are still available for that show. It is a fun show. 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So again, July 29th through August 9th, Little Shop of Horrors by River City Players. 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

0: Earl Thomas Conley and Love Out Loud. 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
1: In celebration of 250 years since the birth of the United States of America and its independence, we bring you a moment in time from the birth of our nation, brought to you by the Putnam County Fair. Patrick Henry was an American politician, planter, and orator who declared to the Second Virginia Convention in 1775, "Give me liberty or give me death." A founding father, he served as the first and sixth post-colonial governor of Virginia from 1776 to 1779, and then from 1784 to 1786. A native of Hanover County, Virginia, Henry was primarily educated at home. After an unsuccessful venture running a store, as well as assisting his father-in-law at Hannaford Tavern, he became a lawyer through self-study. Beginning his practice in 1760, he soon became prominent through his victory in the Parsons' cause against the Anglican clergy, and he was elected to the Virginia House of Burgesses, where he quickly became notable for his inflammatory rhetoric against the Stamp Act in 1765. "Give me liberty or give me death" is a quotation attributed to Patrick Henry from a speech he made to the Second Virginia Convention on March 23, 1775, at St. John's Church in Richmond, Virginia. Henry is credited with having swung the balance in convincing the convention to pass a resolution delivering Virginian troops for the Revolutionary War. Among the delegates to the convention were future United States Presidents George Washington and Thomas Jefferson. Over 40 years after Patrick Henry delivered his speech and 18 years after his death, biographer William Wirt published a reconstruction of the speech in his 1817 work, Sketches of the Life and Character of Patrick Henry. This moment in time, celebrating 250 years, has been brought to you by the Putnam County Fair.
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0: 7:46, Bass Capital Radio. That was a word from our sponsors. We got Joe Diffie coming up, and this song here, it was actually a number one song, December 2nd of 1995, and it is called Bigger Than the Beatles.
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0: They got a love bigger than the Beatles. And at this time, I'm going to ask Miss Mary here, we're going to have a trivia question.
1: All right. 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So 1215 Westover Drive in Palatka is the location. All right, we're looking for an answer to our quiz question this morning. We're looking for, what eye color is the most common worldwide? I mean, there's not that many to choose from. We don't have an unlimited number. I will tell you, it's not orange.
0: Or yellow.
1: Or yellow. That's not a good thing. So what eye color is the most common worldwide? So give me a call at 386-325-4556. If you know the answer to the quiz question this morning, give me a call, and we will go ahead and answer the quiz question this morning. So 386-325-4556 is the number to call this morning. If you know the answer, it's going to be a hot one out there today. We have temperatures getting up to a high of 100 and the heat index bringing it up to 110. So it's going to be very, very hot out there. All right, your opportunity to win coming up right now. So give me a call, 386-325-4556. What eye color is the most common worldwide?
0: 753 and Mr. Kyle Smith.

0: Pascal Smith, The Lord Knows I'm Drinking. And we're back with a winner.
1: Okay, and we had our quiz question here. We're asking what eye color is the most common worldwide? And your answer was?
2: Brown.
1: Brown, you're right. And who is this morning? Who's our winner?
2: Nancy O'Berry.
1: Okay, great. Well, congratulations, Nancy. You are right. Brown is the correct answer. So you can stop by the radio station Monday through Friday and pick up your certificate for Aniko's Pizza. And that's 9:30 to 11:30 any day, Monday through Friday. So congratulations, Nancy, and congratulations for winning the prize today.
2: Thank you.
1: All right, thank you. All righty, so Nancy O'Berry, our winner this morning of a large pizza from Nico's. Congratulations to her. All righty, so lots of things to do here. So Nancy O'Berry, our winner. So coming up next, more music.
0: We got Boys Around Here, Blake Shelton, coming up.

0: Alatka.
1: NBC News Radio, I'm Michael Kastner. Graham Plattner is leaving the race for Maine's U.S. Senate seat. The Democrat announced his decision following a recent sexual assault allegation. In a video statement, Plattner railed against the political establishment and maintained his innocence. The U.S. is launching strikes against Iran for a second night. U.S. Central Command says it struck about 90 targets inside Iran late Wednesday, including air defense systems, naval targets, and drone storage sites. Delta Airlines is offering a new basic fare for business and first class. Tammy Trujillo with details.
2: The seats are on sale for flights starting in September and are only available in select markets. But the new offering comes without perks like free seat selection and airport lounge access. The carrier is following United Airlines, which made a similar change earlier this year to its Polaris long-haul business class and other higher-tier cabins.
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3: This is Florida News Now.
4: It's going to be another dangerously hot day throughout the state of Florida. National Weather Service issuing a heat advisory. It'll be in effect from 11 a.m. until 8 p.m. Heat indices into the 110s, and that could cause heat illness. Hydrate, top off the fluids in your vehicle. Florida Supreme Court lifting a stay, which means former police officer James Duckett can now be scheduled for execution again. The pause was caused by inconclusive DNA results. Duckett continues to say he's innocent, denies the 1987 murder and sexual assault charges stemming from the death of an 11-year-old girl from Lake County. It's still unclear when Duckett's execution will take place. Two men dead after their car was hit by a man fleeing deputies in Seminole County. The crash happened in Castleberry when deputies tried pulling over drug trafficking suspect Marquis Wheaton in Sanford. He refused to stop. Deputies say Wheaton was going over 100 miles an hour when he sideswiped a car and killed two brothers in their 40s. Wheaton faces multiple homicide charges. Colorado State University lowering its outlook again for the 2026 Atlantic hurricane season, now forecasting 9 named storms through November.
5: That's down from 13 storms forecast in April and would make this the quietest season since 2015. Forecasters say a strengthening El Nino in the Pacific is creating wind shear over the Atlantic, making it harder for tropical storms to develop. CSU now expects 4 hurricanes, including one major storm. The outlook also lowers the risk of a major hurricane striking the Florida Peninsula this year. I'm Mark Mayfield.
4: Some Orange County residents displaced after their apartment building was hit by lightning. County officials yesterday condemning Buena Vista Place in Windermere after it caught on fire. Investigators believe a lightning strike started the fire that damaged about 20 units. And progress is being made in removing feral hogs in Volusia County. Edgewater Police announcing yesterday they have worked with FWC to remove 50 feral hogs in the last 3 months. With Florida's News, I'm Karen Curtis.

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1: We have a slight chance of showers and thunderstorms between 4 and 5 p.m. Sunny and hot with a high near 100. Heat index values as high as 110. Winds will stay calm out of the southwest about 6 miles per hour. Chance of rain is only 10%. 20% chance of showers and thunderstorms before 9 p.m. Partly cloudy with a low of 77. South winds about 5 miles per hour. And that's your weather for the Bass Capital area.
2: Okay, Palatka. Time for our roving reporter, Marsha Lane, and the latest news.
1: Good morning.
3: Good morning.
1: Still nice and cool outside. It's in the 70s. Enjoy. It's going to 100.
3: Am I missing something? I'm already thinking I ought to, you know,
1: it is,
3: squeeze out my skin, so...
1: It's 81 now. It's already up to 81, and it is 8 o'clock in the morning.
4: That's fast.
1: Yeah, it's fast. Usually it's still in the 70s. But we're going to have a 100-degree day and heat index at 110. So get done this morning what you need to get done.
4: Yep.
1: And if you don't have air, find a fan and park yourself in front of it.
4: Didn't they have a heat warning yesterday until like 10 o'clock at night?
1: Yeah, they still have a heat warning out.
3: So. It was really, really
4: oppressive.
1: It was, and we did some stuff. Bill did some stuff out in the yard. Susan watched. we cleaned the roof off, and we had a bumper acorn crop.
4: Oh,
1: I forgot about the bumper acorn crop on the roof, also.
3: Well, they are saying there is another heat advisory today, so which pay attention.
1: We only have a 10% chance of rain. Yes, it is a lobster.
3: Is that like a salute to Maine, or I'd like to be in Maine?
1: I've had earrings that were lobster that somebody brought me. It's the first thing I've ever found I could wear them with.
4: Ah, cute.
3: We have lobster earrings, too.
1: I have lobster earrings that were a gift.
3: Oh, this is far too much
1: coordination. Okay. I did it last night before I went to bed, so I didn't have to look for it, because I'm always hunting a pair of earrings.
4: Yeah, well, you get up early.
1: Yeah, I do get up early.
3: Appallingly so.
1: People that fuss because they can't find me in the afternoon, I offer to call them when I get into the office.
4: That is so kind of you.
1: I thought, I said, I'll be glad to call you. As soon as I come in, they go, what time do you get here? I said, about 5:15. Oh, no, don't call me then.
4: That means you were up this morning and you saw the,
1: No, I did not go out. I was busy.
4: Oh, okay.
1: I have a dog that is on a special diet, so her food had to be fixed. And then she looked at it and looked at me and went, nah, and went back to sleep.
4: I'm not eating that. Well, the rocket launch was this morning. I know Jim Bailey had posted a photo of the sky this morning. Before there was light from the sun, the moon was still up, and you could see the...
1: I love night launches.
4: Oh, it was, well, I guess this is early morning.
1: Well, either dark time.
4: It's dark time, yes. Beautiful. Absolutely beautiful.
1: We don't get it from our house because usually the directory we just don't get because of trees. But we have a friend, if you go down to their house, it's like front row vision. You know, it's like being on the front when they do the fireworks.
4: Yeah. Well, speaking of fireworks, his photo catches it over the bridge, and you can see that the red and blue lights on the bridge. So you can see that and the...
1: I did get informed that they could not put green lights on the bridge. I think you got the same email.
3: I think I got the same
1: because
3: email.
1: Because I said, I wonder if we could change them to red and green at Christmas.
4: Oh, yeah.
1: And I got told, no.
4: No.
1: Maybe white, but not red and green. I said, okay. It was a... may have something to do with nautical stuff. I don't know.
4: Oh, good point.
1: I have no idea. I just thought it would, we plant a Christmas tree, so I was trying to...
3: Just trying to be...
1: Plant Christmas on the bridge.
4: There you go.
3: Doing your part.
1: Yeah.
4: And I used to think Christmas in July started on the 25th of July. You know, it starts on July 5th.
3: Is there really something called Christmas in July? I mean, there's an official date?
4: Well, there seems to be. Everything's coming out for Christmas in July right now. I know the Tillman House is coming open, and they have, they're talking about a Christmas tree.
1: For downtown.
4: Yeah. And
1: it is time to start. I'm telling you, it's time to start Christmas shopping.
4: Right now, yes.
1: If you think I'm crazy, and I had to call my granddaughter-in-law yesterday. had a birthday down for yesterday and today.
4: Oh.
1: And I said, all right, I have a conundrum, which she didn't know what I meant, but I had to explain that one. And then I realized she was sick and the baby was sick. Oh. And their dad had, you know, my grandson came home from the military sharing with the, whatever buzz going around. And I said, I was thinking in my head, I used to buy Christmas when I bought their birthdays.
4: That's smart.
1: And I learned that from someplace on the internet. Now, I don't do that with the January birthdays. Mm-hmm. Because I buy those before, because they're all in Texas. I buy those before I leave Texas in December so I don't have to ship them.
4: That's smart. It saves you money.
1: Saves me money, and I know it's done, and I don't have to worry about it.
4: That's right. Plan ahead.
1: Mm-hmm.
3: Always.
1: And I know Marsha loves her Christmas shop.
3: Oh, it's one of the high points of my year.
1: My mom Christmas shopped year round. So my dad was the worst. He Christmas shopped year round. He'd come home with something here or something there.
4: I don't know. Marsha gets pretty good gifts.
1: She does.
4: I've gotten some really good gifts from Marsha.
1: I have gotten some one. The best gift she ever gave us down here. Mm-hmm. One year we got hot chocolate and spoons. We never had spoons around here. And so everybody got a box of spoons. And mm-hmm. I think it was hot chocolate. Or tea. Mine would be chocolate or tea.
3: Well, yeah. There
1: Something hot to drink to go with it. And that was one of the best things. And every year we go, we getting spoons?
3: It's the most exasperating thing I had ever seen. I thought, you know, come on, guys. How tough can spoons be? But it turned out pretty tough.
1: It was, you know, it was the thing. And so every year at Christmas, I kind of look to spoons in there.
4: If that's in there.
3: Can we renew the
1: spoon thing? Are we ready?
3: Yes. Oh,
1: okay.
3: Yeah.
1: I'm waiting on you. You haven't looked up at me,
3: well,
1: so I didn't know.
3: I'll start with a positive story because I go to negative after that. But here in Palatka, St. Mary's Episcopal Church, which is right there. It's the wooden church kind of across from, on St. John's Avenue, kind of across from Dairy Queen,
1: mm-hmm.
3: has now been listed on the National Register of Historic Places. This is, goes through the National Park Service to get this designation. They officially put the church on July the 1st. It's one of Florida's oldest and most significant African-American churches. St. Mary's, which we all laugh here because it's right next to where the old Lawson Hospital was and Mary Lawson. So it's... It was built between 1883 and 1884, so it's a wooden structure. The Putnam County Historical Society has offered to help to restore some of this. The steps and the ramp are...
4: we write letters, too. So.
3: And they came up with... In fact, we have Nicole Grace with us today.
4: Good morning.
3: I can't remember if we said her name when she...
1: I just figured everybody knows her voice by now.
3: Oh, okay.
4: My mom should.
1: Yeah, your mom, and I know she's listening, so good morning.
3: Yes, good morning. It does make it easier to get grants, for instance. It does give a significance that may protect it from being torn down.
4: Well, it certainly gives it some, makes it visible, more visible to a lot of people because mm-hmm. there's a listing for those signs
3: that you can go to
4: and find.
1: I need to see if there's a sign on the one out at Pinal. I don't know that it's old enough yet.
4: I'm not sure. But, having those signs, I know the Fruitland Peninsula Historical Society has been focused on doing more signs like that, and I think that's a very worthy goal.
3: Oh, but yeah, definitely.
4: It's an investment. It's not, you know, it's not free to do. You've got mm-hmm. to pay for those signs. And there's a lot of paperwork that goes through with it. I have to say, they send out the request for letters because they have to show community support. So Historical Society, I'm sure there's a number of letters with your signature on there as president as well, Marsha.
3: I doubt it. Anyway.
1: Well, let me tell you, there's one thing. Nobody can copy it, her signature.
3: You can read it.
1: I can read it, but I have never been able to copy it. And usually I can copy a signature, not hers.
4: Why don't you put it up to the link?
1: No, it's too tiny.
4: Ah, oh man.
1: I write big. She writes little.
3: Mm. I write in a decent size.
1: It's very nice. I can read it. You know how much I appreciate that?
4: Read it with glasses on.
1: I can read it. Oh, actually, I can read it without them. She writes clear enough that I can do that.
3: You know, it does amaze me. I saw somebody's signature the other day, and they had filled out a check. And it was, I thought,
1: a line.
3: You know, here's a shot at the dark, because you could be anybody, and how am I supposed to know if this is for real? Or?
1: And I hate the automatic things that you have to sign. I was in Staples one day, and somebody literally drew a smiley face.
4: Yep.
1: And it accepted it.
4: Yep.
1: Well, come to find out, he worked for him, and he knew that they would take it.
3: Oh.
1: He said, I'm not telling you to do it, but it does work.
4: Mm-hmm.
1: Because you look like a two-year-old trying to write on those things.
3: Well, yeah, you do. Well, how they can be anything, how they can accept those signatures is beyond me. I have to be honest with you, because I guess they figure nobody can write it. Can real write anymore? No,
1: yeah,
3: so.
1: Can write real. I guess everybody prints and it doesn't look so bad, but I don't print.
4: Yeah, cursive's a dying art.
3: Well, but
1: no, they've brought it back.
3: They've brought it back.
1: Legally brought it back to schools,
3: into the school systems. Well, you know, think of all the thousands of years of information you would lose if you can't read it, and just. Okay, if you don't know how to do cursive handwriting and you are given a copy of your grandmother's letter to your grandfather during World War, well, let's say during the Vietnam War.
1: You wouldn't have read it.
3: You wouldn't be able to read it.
4: Mm-hmm. Smithsonian's looking for volunteers. I've shared that on the Historical Society page. They're looking for volunteers to translate cursive into
1: print. I had to realize, I quit
3: You're
1: writing
3: kidding.
1: My grand.
3: Really? Wow.
1: I had to quit writing my grandchildren because they couldn't read it.
4: It's supposed to be better for people like with dyslexia.
3: Well, let's face it, that's nice. I mean, mm-hmm. But frankly,
1: we lose 250 years of history in just this country if you cannot read cursive writing, because you cannot read the founding documents.
3: That's true. And of course, handwriting changes and all that. Mm-hmm. But still, through the years,
1: it's not
3: both your own and. What's considered acceptable, what they used to call it, the Palmer hand.
1: Oh, yes. No, it used to be called my grandmother's ruler. Bill and I both had grandmothers that were English teachers.
3: Ooh.
1: So handwriting was not an issue. Loud.
3: back a moment to St. Mary's. Mm-hmm. I'm going to claw my way through this. The National Register thing, the city was congratulating, well, at least they did congratulate the Congregation of St. Mary's and the Episcopal Diocese of Florida, Diane Taylor, who's been involved. I want to congratulate two people they don't mention on this, Mary Lawson Brown, who does live next door to it and whose family has been involved in keeping it.
4: Mm-hmm.
3: But also John Alexander.
4: That's right.
3: John has been, he paid the taxes on it, folks, for years,
4: mm-hmm.
3: Among other things. It only, I think it's once a month now they do a service. Used to be, I think it's the first Sunday, but I won't guarantee that. Anyway, the church is, it's one of those gyms. I remember I was in Thomasville a couple of years ago, Georgia, and they had we were driving around. I used to work up there, and suddenly there's this beautiful little church, and the person I was with said, that's the one Mrs. Kennedy came to.
4: Oh.
3: They had friends in Thomasville, and I guess after her husband, John Kennedy, died, was assassinated, that was one of the places they went to kind of unwind, relax. And this church was where they went. So it was just a beautiful, you know, beautiful church. If you've never been inside this one, it is. They've restored it in a lot of ways. They would like to do more. I think this is one of those things that, and they have gotten it so they will do a, A couple times a year, they've done like senior art shows there on the grounds.
4: That's right.
3: So that's Mary Lawson Brown is one of the reasons they do that. But anyway, this is a big deal for the. It's by the way, and the architecture is called Carpenter Gothic.
4: They made it into the book.
3: There you go. So the anyway, neat honor. Let's see. Oh yes. Wait, I can't forget this. We have been talking about the dangers of these scooters.
1: E-scooters and e-bikes.
3: Unfortunately, another victim claimed. However, in this case, and it was over in St. John's County, in this case, it was a 64-year-old woman riding a scooter. The crash happened yesterday on State Road 16, yesterday evening.
1: Of all roads to be on.
3: Well, that's what I just, and I don't know if she was on a, they don't clarify if the scooter was a.
1: Stand up or sit down?
3: Yeah. So the, apparent, and talk about modern society, according to Florida Highway Patrol, it was a 59-year-old man driving a Tesla.
1: So you couldn't hear either one of them?
3: No. He was speeding, they say, down State Road 16. He hit the woman on the motorized scooter. So it's
1: on the road, not the sidewalk.
3: Right. Then he continued driving before he hit a camera pole and overturned in the parking lot of Flagler Inn.
4: Oh, my goodness.
3: The woman on the scooter died at the scene.
4: Oh.
3: Another was taken to the hospital with serious injuries. I think there may have been, I'm not sure if there were two on the. The release is a little unclear, but the...
1: I want more around me than air.
3: This is dead of night, okay, so...
1: Oh, gracious.
3: The
1: it had to be a sit-down scooter, because I don't think the stand-up...
3: Well, that's what I just don't see. So, it was at the... They had to close down the intersection of State Road 16 and US 1 and State Road 16 and Lewis Speedway. That is an extraordinarily busy area.
4: Yeah.
3: And I would no more drive it. It's one thing to drive it at night. And I think when the accident actually happened, it was probably dusk. So
1: dusk is where I have my dusk and daylight. I have my that's where I have trouble driving.
3: But anyway, it happened about 7:30 p.m. So, but it was dusk. Yesterday. It was a little overcast early. Yeah. So I mean, starting early, and so that.
1: Well, somebody got rain, and they may have been the ones getting it over there.
3: Could have been. Anyway, so many people are buying scooters these days.
4: Mm-hmm.
3: All kinds of scooters, whether they're the stand-up.
1: And I hate to tell you folks this, because I'm older than 65. At 65, I teased my husband because gas was so bad about getting a scooter to drive to work, and he said, you'd be one big grease spot in a week.
4: Mm-hmm.
1: He said, your age has no business on one of those things.
3: I don't think it's just the age thing, though. I think it's the whole
1: road situation.
3: Because people aren't...
1: They come out of nowhere.
3: You used to watch documentaries or whatever, and you'd see, like in Rome, and you'd see all these people.
4: Oh, that's
1: But
4: right.
1: They're accustomed that's to seeing nice. Them over there. We're not accustomed to them.
3: Exactly. So this is a whole thing for people to have to... figure out some way to handle, and a lot of the people driving are not.
1: I think with the motorized ones, I don't know about electric, I think the motorized scooters have to have a motorcycle license. I don't know about the electric ones.
3: So I just...
1: We have college kids down our road, so I see some of the motorized ones come by. And all I can think of, it would rain on me or the love bugs would be out. That's all I think. I don't need to be on that. No, thank you.
3: Okay, I can. Yeah.
4: Thanks for that visual.
3: I can see that visual.
1: Hey, I drive a side-by-side in the woods with no doors on it. But, you know, those are
3: what does she know?
1: Two things that you have to be aware of, except out there are jello flies. And nothing stops them.
3: Let's see. Oh, yes, over in Palm Coast, Flagler County Sheriff's Office has arrested a an 18-year-old who reportedly locked a dog inside a garage. And the dog later died on the 4th of July. They had no food, water, or light.
1: I would lock the kid inside the garage with no food, water, or light.
3: He's past
1: for about
3: kid at
1: 4
3: 18.
1: Well,
3: I'm sorry.
1: Yeah, but that's what, you know.
3: The dog was a 10-week-old blue tick, coon hound, and Australian shepherd
1: which
3: mix.
1: Means, yeah, and they're.
3: And they have a picture, and it is as sad a thing as you want to see. The boy's name is Chance, and I did it now too. Chance Jones.
1: Well, he acted like a kid, not an irresponsible adult.
3: He said he was frequently away from home and only fed the dog when he was home.
1: He should not ever be allowed to own another dog.
3: I think that a lot of people would get grieved to you.
1: Or cat.
3: He didn't want anyone to see her condition, he said, when he locked her in the garage on the 30th of June.
1: Why didn't he just take the dog and have it put down? Or take it to a shelter and see if they could save it?
4: I think it costs money either way.
1: Depends on how you do it.
3: Well, you know, it wouldn't be the first time a vet ever found a
1: dog on their front steps when they came to work in the morning.
3: Mm-hmm. Yes. So, anyway, that is illegal, so think twice.
1: In this heat, make sure, and I even hate to think about this, some people put dogs on chains because trying to keep them in the yard, if you don't have a fence in the yard, don't get the dog. Dogs wrap themselves short on chains, and they cannot get to their water.
4: Yep.
1: So you have to be very aware of that during the day. Mine's got water in the house, outside, on the porch, and she can get it, you know, she's too lazy to walk. Usually she's too lazy to walk to the kitchen, so she goes to the front porch and gets it. But she always has water, and our hounds have 5-gallon buckets in their pens, and they have every night get fresh 5-gallon buckets of water. So they have plenty of water, and most of them, only two of them, are not in shade almost all day. So that's only because some trees have been taken out since they were built. But take care of your animals, please, and go check on your neighbors.
3: With this hot weather, that is a very good...
1: Check on your neighbors. If you've not seen them, you may think their air conditioning is working. Maybe it's not. So you need to check on them.
4: And there's places to go to that have air conditioning.
1: Do we have cool shelters? At one time we did, and I have not heard one thing about them.
3: I don't remember seeing anything on them. Now, I do know that Rebecca Johnson's group on
4: Habitat for Humanity
3: has been collecting fans and that sort of thing. So has
1: Habitat Center, Palatka Christian Service Center.
3: Yeah.
1: Okay. I hadn't heard of that one.
3: There are a couple, you know, and you could just drop off
1: a fan or a check,
3: and they are legitimate groups who have proven records. Mm-hmm. And
1: some people have their homes re-air conditioned and don't need those extra fans they had that used to circulate the air around.
3: Yeah,
1: you know, don't throw it in the shed. Just take it down to them and let somebody get some use out of it.
4: That's right.
3: By the way, over in Flagler County, I think we're about to see, there's a growth burst spurt coming over there, or at least with the legislators' latest bit of interesting decision making, makes it much easier not to, the laws are eased up for developers at the moment.
4: Hmm.
3: In Flagler County, there's something like 22,000 homes planned for one area.
1: They're going to double the size of ML.
3: So you have to handle this somehow. Palm Coast City Council is now having to deal with water and sewer utility issues. Something like they want to put one of the things they're looking at are new plants, wastewater
1: and, you know,
3: treatment.
1: I'm surprised because when they built Palm Coast, they built a lot of areas that they had not, were not developing, but the streets were there and all that. I'm surprised that all the ground, you know, the water system's not in and all that's not already piped in and ready to go.
3: Well, now the they have the wastewater treatment plant one in the Woodlands, as it's called, is under a consent order from the State Department of Environmental Protection to build up capacity. Sometimes when it's rained, it has just overwhelmed the system. But they say the sewer system has never been compromised so far. The consent order was also means the council. Earlier, the council has already wanted to put in nearly a $600 million utility improvement plan, but that hinges on a $330 million bond issue. Now, here in Putnam, we passed a $300 million bond issue that was supposed to take care of something like 8 schools. If we get 2 out of it, I
1: think we're going to get 3 out of it.
3: 3, okay. And part of it was also that the Putnam County School District had some state grant money.
1: That was the 4. That's number 4.
3: Yeah.
1: I think they built the high school in Crescent City.
3: Yeah, my understanding is that they're also saying people want to see it. They're now saying if you...
1: I think I understand why people want to go in and see the schools. I would like to, but I don't. I think they, at this point, they want the teachers there.
3: Right, but I think it's going to be.
1: I think when the teachers go back, they need to have one night of open school, so you can go in and get the lay of the land, and the kids have a chance to get the lay of the land.
3: Well, when you're charging people for the next 30 years,
1: ample amount of money,
3: you need to let them see what their money is
1: going for.
3: Oh, yes, and starting over on Monday in Flagler County, there's a death penalty trial. I think it's the first in about, well, it's the first in decades, they say. They'll do starting selection of jury on that. Jermaine Williams Sr., he is 52, and he has a charge of premeditated murder, plus one of aggravated assault with a deadly weapon and the stabbing death of his wife. That happened in the driveway of their home on South Pine Street in Bunnell, August the 2nd, 2024. He was indicted on the charges 3 weeks after the killing, but and they say the alleged murder was captured. I love how they say alleged murder on surveillance video. Hmm. So they had Ring camera up in that.
1: The Ring cameras have helped a lot, but the judges have to be willing to let it in.
3: Yeah. So anyway, we will see where all this goes. But as I said, capital murder, that's this has been a this will be an interesting experience. I understand Judge Dawn Nichols is going to be on the bench for this one. So I think that's her first. I'm not sure. I shouldn't say that. So, anyway, I want to remind you a couple of things coming up. And apparently our news yesterday may have cut off. It was recorded at some point. Somebody said, I don't know. I just recorded. I don't.
1: I wasn't here, so I don't know.
3: It's.
1: We can go back and check it.
3: We probably need to. But one of the things we were telling people is that there is on Monday at the Bert Hodge Post, VFW Post 45 here in Palatka, there will be a debate. I think it's the District 4 County Putnam County Commission seat. So it's a chance to hear from your...
1: There's only about 2 seats that we've got running throughout the county that there's probably enough people for debates. City of Palatka Mayor and District 4.
3: Mm-hmm. Well, there are a few other things in them.
1: Well, I don't know how many they've got running in South Putnam. They've got enough to have a debate. It's kind of hard to have a debate with one person.
3: Oh, I don't know. There are people who have managed to debate.
1: Oh, yeah. I debate with my computer frequently, and it wins.
4: Well, I was going to say.
3: I don't know where we're going. Anyway, there's like a meet and greet at 5 p.m., and then at 6 p.m. they do the candidate forum. And that's at 316 Osceola Street. It's here in Palatka. It's right next to Westview Cemetery. Mm-hmm. So,
4: that's right.
1: Just look for the work going up on Krill and 9th and know that you have to turn before you get to that.
3: Good point. And the other thing we wanted to be sure and mention was coming up Friday at St. James Independent Methodist Church in Palatka. They're having...
5: what are we having?
4: Oh, yeah.
3: Their monthly food...
5: Menu,
3: and it's... I got to get to the thing. I mean, I think it was barbecued.
5: They had... Last time they had around the food, all the food was good, but the beans were exceptional.
3: Mm. You know, I noticed that, too.
5: And we don't normally talk about the beans, it's always about the meat, but the beans.
4: Well, and they deliver.
5: If you have, three or more?
3: I think that's right. If you'll give them a call, they will.
4: Yes.
5: But don't wait till.
3: The thing is, you need to do it. Go ahead. And they're really saying if you're smart, you will order today.
4: Mm-hmm. Ron delivered mine first thing. It was right over there. I was like, wow. Fast, and it was still hot.
3: By the way, I'm trying to find the menu for the, it was barbecued chicken.
5: Okay, I was going to say, just call and order it because you'll like it no matter what it is.
3: That's true.
5: And just say, just put a dessert, any of them will be good.
4: That's right.
3: Oh. Yes, it's from 11 a.m. to 1 p.m. It's the 400 Reed Street, which is a fellowship hall for St. James. It's the big yellow brick church across from the courthouse. Mm. It is barbecued chicken leg quarters, green beans, hope it's the same person who fixed them before, roasted potatoes and onions.
5: And we will be putting our order in today.
3: Well, it's $15 a person, but it is smart. And people do eat in there, you know, it's turned into kind of a fun little have lunch with a friend. And
5: it's air conditioned and it's cool.
4: Right.
5: And
3: yeah, it has all the things we want.
5: Then you can drool over all the desserts and sit there and try to figure out and eat five of them instead.
3: Well, there you go. Let's see. The other thing is tomorrow morning, I think it is. Yes, the in Putnam County, they are doing the dedication of the new pickleball courts and all and a shade area at... the Jerry Biedenbaugh Community Park. And there's a dog park there now. That's the one at on
5: the
3: West
5: Pombos?
3: McCormick Road.
4: No. This is over in East Palatka.
3: East Palatka.
4: Yeah. After

0: side. McCormick, because I think McCormick Tower is the other direction.
1: Oh, it's the other direction.
0: It's the other direction, so I know where it is.
1: It's 9 a.m. in the morning, and the Putnam County Animal Service is going to be there. They are going to have adoptable dogs.
0: Good.
1: Adoption fees are waived at this event only for the dogs. So if you've been thinking about it, here's a great chance to... And it's 9 o'clock in the morning, so it's early enough. It won't be horrible. Mm-hmm. But I do love the fact they put up a shade structure.
2: Mm-hmm. That's right. Yeah.
1: Yeah, I thought that was pretty smart on their part. So just a reminder that that's happening. And let's see. I think there was one more. A lot of stuff happening. By the way, there are a lot of art groups in Palatka. On Saturday, from 5 to 7 at the Larimer Arts. They're calling it the Larimer Arts Center, but that's a...
0: It's the Larimer,
1: and it's really a community center. It's was a former library here for many years. It's on Reed Street, 216 Reed Street. It's called Aquaflora Exhibit, and the Gathering Artists of Putnam are putting it on, so... It'll be up through September the 6th. So if you miss the opening reception from 5 to 7, you still have a shot. But also, I love the fact that the Palatka Art League is putting on their annual kids' art camps.
2: Oh, that's right.
1: And that's at the... actually, you know, years ago... That used to be held in the basement of the Larimer when it was the library.
0: Right. Yep. Boy, and if I could get those walls to talk, the tail that could get on you.
1: Maybe just as well they can't. anyway, it is one of the nice traditions. It's something kids can learn.
0: We need to teach our kids art.
1: We do, and this is a great way for them to...
0: Because they don't have it in school anymore.
1: No, we don't, and it's a great way for them to have a chance to...
0: I wonder if anybody makes construction paper Christmas decorations anymore. You know, the circles around the tree?
1: What is the deal the Historical Society is getting ready to do about the...
2: Oh, the cockades. We're doing a cockade workshop. We have the docents coming in and...
1: So those little ribbon things you see on the...
2: If the tricorn hats that they're wearing for the American Revolution.
0: Oh, okay. All right.
2: And so it was interesting because I was reading on some of them. Different colors meant different things. And of the oral stories was if you're on a ship and everybody's wearing, you know, Navy hats, you have to figure out which ones are your officers. And
0: I thought the colors were ranks.
2: And the French Revolution, it was massive because that was what they wore. You didn't have to wear anything else.
1: That's what I was going to ask. Yes. I remember. Okay, that's where.
2: They wear those slouchy hats. I know there's a real name for that. But they have that image is everywhere over in France for their country stuff.
1: And one final thing, you know, we're talking about the what's up in the sky. The Ancient City Astronomy Club over in St. Augustine is doing one of their Night Under the Stars, the St. John's Equestrian Center. That's at 8200 Smith Road.
0: Oh, it'd be
1: Smith
0: great
1: Road
0: out there. Yeah.
1: It's at 8:30 p.m. on July the 18th. It's a hands-on introduction to astronomy. They always have the great telescopes and all. And they explain to you what's happening up in the sky.
0: There's also, it's a clear area. You can see the skies.
1: Yes.
0: I have so many trees around my house, sometimes I don't get a good night vision.
2: One of my sons used that as a date night.
0: It'd be good.
2: Yeah.
1: Okay.
0: It'd be a classy, like you could impress some girl on a classy date night.
2: I hope he impressed her instead of just not.
1: If you will go to the St. Johns County Parks and Recreation Department, you do need to sign up for this thing.
2: Yes.
0: Yeah,
1: because it gets kind of full, but it's at 8:30 p.m., July 18th. So if you've always kind of wondered what's up there, and it's funny, I read a book last night, a kid's book, and it was, but part of what it is talking about is all this, it pulled in the Odyssey and the Iliad and all stuff one used to learn in high school in world literature, Mary Louise Thomas in Putnam County. But it was just, I mean, you know, it was

0: so neat to see these names and mm-hmm. tie them in. And they were talking, part of what they were talking was a little bit about astronomy. And I just thought, you know, where else do you get an opportunity? So you might think about this if you've been curious or if you have a child who is curious. Great opportunity.
1: They also have a class at St. John's on astronomy. All right.
0: That's right.
1: Okay. That's it. We're headed to some music.
2: Have a great day.
1: Have a great day.
0: Amen.
1: And I'm waiting to watch fingers cross the hall as we're doing some educational class.
3: Welcome back.
4: All righty.
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4: That's right. Well, we take a break whenever she goes on there. So JD and Mary in the morning with you. And it looks like we have a slight chance of showers, only 10% for today, coming in the afternoon late around 4 or 5 p.m. Sunny and hot, though, high 100 degrees. Heat index values 110. And calm winds becoming southwesterly. All right, 20% chance of showers tonight, partly cloudy skies, low of 77. And southerly winds around 5 miles per hour becoming calm. And our temperature on the porch this morning is 83 degrees now. I don't think it's been that hot this early yet, so we got a hot one coming your way. 83 degrees on the porch, it is 8:43, and we have a little word from our sponsors coming up right after this song.
3: Mr. Justin Moore.

0: ones that didn't make it back home. 8:46. It is 83 degrees outside, and we're going to take a little break here, and let's get some word from the people that makes it all happen.
1: In celebration of 250 years since the birth of the United States of America and its independence, we bring you a moment in time from the birth of our nation. This segment is brought to you by the Douglas Law Firm. Thomas Jefferson was a founding father and the third president of the United States from 1801 to 1809. He was the second vice president under John Adams, and Jefferson was the primary author of the Declaration of Independence. At age 33, he was one of the youngest delegates to the Second Continental Congress, which convened in the colonial capital of Philadelphia following the battles of Lexington and Concord, which launched the American Revolutionary War in 1775. Delegates to the Congress overwhelmingly favored authoring, ratifying, and issuing a former Declaration of Independence from Britain. Jefferson was inspired by the Enlightenment ideals of the sanctity of the individual. Jefferson sought out John Adams, a Continental Congress delegate from Massachusetts and an emerging leader in the Congress. They became close friends, and Adams supported Jefferson's appointment to the Committee of Five, which the Congress charged with authoring the Declaration of Independence. Adams, Jefferson, Benjamin Franklin, Robert R. Livingston, and Roger Sherman. The committee initially thought that Adams should write the document, but Adams persuaded the committee to choose Jefferson due to Jefferson being a Virginian, popular, and a good writer by Adams. Jefferson consulted with his fellow committee members, but mostly wrote the Declaration of Independence in isolation between June 11th and 28th, 1776.
2: We are this the Motor Racing time, Network, the voice of NASCAR.
3: Green flag goes in the air. The Daytona 500 is underway.
2: From Daytona to Homestead, catch all the exciting side-by-side passes for the lead of the NASCAR Cup Series. We are the voice of NASCAR.
3: Brad Keselowski up off of the corner. Ryan Blaney with a charge. Checkered flag is out. Ryan Blaney wins.
2: The Motor Racing Network.
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0: 84 degrees, 10 minutes before the hour of 9 o'clock, and we've got a song coming for you, Mr. Darius Rucker, Miss You.

0: And the Florida Highway Patrol has just let us know we have something you need to be aware of on the roadway. So this is up in St. Johns County, I-95 southbound, mile marker 318. In St. Augustine, debris in the roadway. That's always a problem. So use caution there. Again, just came in about 5 minutes ago, so it's brand new. St. Johns County, I-95 southbound, mile marker 318. Debris in the roadway. Watch out.
1: Thank you, Miss Mary. We appreciate that. And currently 8:55 a.m. and we are 85 degrees on the porch. We got Skylar Knobloch and Overstreet coming at you. Lonely women make good lovers.

0: baby's got a new baby. Miss Mary, what we got here?
1: All righty. Well, another reminder. We just had a notification from Florida Highway Patrol up in St. Johns County. This is on I-95 southbound, mile marker 318. There's debris in the roadway. Look out for that. That always causes so many problems. It's a scary thing. So that's up in St. Augustine. Just came in about 10 minutes ago. Up in St. Johns County, again, I-95 southbound, mile marker 318, debris in the roadway. Use some caution there. Women's Club of Palatka having a bingo fundraiser. That's coming up Saturday, August 1st. It's $75 per pack, and you get all sorts of things in this package. Four regular bingo games, a double action game, three jackpots, a surprise speed game, and a big jackpot game paying $500. All the money for this must be paid by July 15th, so that's coming up next Wednesday. And first come, first serve. So go ahead and contact the Women's Club for more information. So again, that number, 386-546-3576.
0: And we got a slight chance of showers and thunderstorms between 4 and 5 o'clock today. Sunny and hot with a high near 100. And currently, 86 degrees.
1: All right. Goodbye, everybody. Thank you, J.D., for being with me. J.D. and Mary in the morning. It's 9 o'clock.
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3: NBC News Radio, I'm Michael Kastner. Graham Plattner is leaving the race for Maine's U.S. Senate seat. The Democrat announced his decision following a recent sexual assault allegation. In a video statement, Plattner railed against the political establishment and maintained his innocence. The U.S. is launching strikes against Iran for a second night. U.S. Central Command says it struck about 90 targets inside Iran late Wednesday, including air defense systems, naval targets, and drone storage sites. Delta Airlines is offering a new basic fare for business and first class. Tammy Trujillo with details.
4: 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The carrier is following United Airlines, which made a similar change earlier this year to its Polaris long-haul business class and other higher-tier cabins.
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6: 2 weeks after the U.S. Supreme Court ruled the Trump administration can end temporary protected status for Haitians, a national day of action.
7: Immigrant rights organizations and community leaders planning events around the country, including Washington, D.C., and outside Miami's Little Haiti Cultural Center tonight at 5:30.
8: Right now, we need Congress to step in and do something about this.
7: Florida Immigrant Coalition's Tomas Kennedy says the House has already passed a discharge petition to extend TPS to Haitians for 3 years.
8: I think the least that the U.S. Senate could do is at least put this up for a hearing and a vote.
7: He's also calling for protections for Venezuelan TPS holders who, on top of social and political turmoil, are now dealing with the crippling earthquakes. Eric Rodriguez, Miami.
6: A police officer finds himself on the wrong side of the law in Miami Beach. Police Captain Jose Maya was in court after he was arrested Tuesday for video voyeurism. He allegedly recorded a woman by using a device he placed under a bathroom door. A manhunt continues in Fort Lauderdale following an execution-style shooting death. His father, Philip Menard, heard it.
9: When I wake up, because after the shot, I heard the shot going, so I wake up.
6: Investigators say 32-year-old Mike Menard was sitting in his car about 4:30 a.m. Wednesday. Menard says his family's home has been shot at and firebombed before, but he doesn't know why. Some Orange County residents are displaced after their apartment building was hit by lightning. County officials condemned Buena Vista Place in Windermere after it caught fire on Sunday. Parts of Florida are under a heat advisory from 11 a.m. to 8 p.m., including South Florida, Tampa Bay, Jacksonville, and the eastern Big Bend. With Florida's news, I'm Chris Frankman.
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12: We have a slight chance of showers and thunderstorms between 4 and 5 p.m. Sunny and hot with a high near 100. Heat index values as high as 110. Winds will stay calm out of the southwest about 6 miles per hour. Chance of rain is only 10%. 20% chance of showers and thunderstorms before 9 p.m. Partly cloudy with a low of 77. South winds about 5 miles per hour. And that's your weather for the Bass Capital area.
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12: All right, good morning. We got a call online, so we're going to grab it and get started. 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
13: Hello, I just wanted to call and let everybody know I've got some local honey. 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
12: Spell that one for me.
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12: Do me a favor. 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
12: Esperanza Shores. 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Do we have a price or different sizes?
13: Yes, ma'am. I've got 8 ounce. For $5 and 16 ounce for $10, or the 16 ounce you can get 2 for $15.
12: Let me tell you something, they're great for local allergies.
13: I'm sorry?
12: I said local honey is good for local allergies.
13: Oh, yes, very much so. I've got 2 batches from 2 different hives, and one you can tell has a little more pollen in it, and I'm not going to lie, it's my favorite.
12: Okay. That'll work. All right, how do they get a hold of you?
13: My phone number is Beth. It's 904-392-5084. And my name is Molly.
12: All right, Molly, 904-392-5084.
13: Correct, yes, ma'am.
12: All right, good luck. I do like
13: Thank
12: honey.
13: You, appreciate it.
12: All right, bye-bye. 8 ounces are 5, 16 ounces is 10, but I think she said you could get 2 for $15. And local honey is one of the best things that you can do if you have a lot of allergies, is local honey. All right. It does not taste necessarily like the little bear in the grocery store, but last time I bought a jar of honey, I got tired of spilling down the side. And I took a container that you can put ketchup in or mustard in or whatever to squeeze out of and poured it in that, and it works great that way. You get it exactly where you want it to go if it's your finger or if it's on something else. I like it with peanut butter. And if you want to put in your drinks, your coffee, your tea, whatever, a lot of people do that. All right. I have a PowerWatt 2,000-watt power inverter. Changes a 12-volt car voltage to 115 house voltage. It's been used twice for a camper, but it's not big enough for the camper. Paid over $400. They like to have $100 for it. 904-669-1195. But hang on, Brian's got something else. He has a Lincoln Welder, Weld Pack 100, 115 bolt. He wants $120 or best offer. And he also wants a go-kart or mini bike motor, a 212cc, Predator running or not running. And again, it is 904-669-1195. He is in the St. Augustine area. So that's what he's looking for. All right, vintage ceramic molds. Originally, they'd have been anywhere from $6 to $95. He's asking a dollar each. 5 17-inch, 5-lug aluminum factory Jeep tires for $500. And Schwinn 26-inch ladies bike, aluminum frame, 7-speed, hand brakes, $100. I got to have foot brakes. I got to have just, you know, no speed, just an old-fashioned. I'm not coordinated. Give Wayne a call, 937-7854, 937-7854. Please do not leave a message on his telephone because he says apparently his phone answer machine speaks alien. Because he can't understand a word it says. But you can text him at 386-937-7854. That he'll get and respond back to you. He said, I don't know what's wrong with my answer machine. I said, and I laughed. I said, mine's been full for 10 years because I don't know how to get the messages off of it. I don't use it anyway. The only people that call my home phone are is unavailable, an 800 number, or so there's another one that pops up. And I don't answer it if I don't know it. Thousands of tools, a quarter to 1-inch drive, ratchets, sockets, and wrenches. Shutters, 2 feet to 6 feet, new in the box, two per box, $10 to $20. 150 gallons of paint, many colors, $5 a gallon. 100 die-cast cars and trucks, 1.18 scale, most of them in boxes, and thousands of movies and DVDs and CDs. You can text him at 386-336-1567, 386-336-1567, and please text Monday through Saturday from 8 to 6, and he is located here in Palatka on Locust Avenue. 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All right, get ready. See, summer's halfway over. Kids will be going back to school another month. But it's the time to get them to help you ready to put new carpet in because you'll want to move some things around. And the big stuff, they'll handle for you. That's not a problem. We got a phone call coming in. All right, let me get this one. Good morning, you're on the air.
14: Good morning, Susan.
12: Good morning.
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12: Okay. If they need to show anybody how it works, they can come to my house.
14: 936-937-1126. 937-1126? Yes, ma'am.
12: All right. Y'all can come try it out on my side yard if you'd like. You have a great day.
14: Thank you.
12: All right. Bye-bye.
14: You too. Bye.
12: All right. We got another caller coming in. Let me get this hung up so I can answer that one. Good morning, you're on the air.
15: Good morning, and thanks for being there.
12: We're right
15: and
12: here.
15: I hope everybody is enjoying this nice warm weather. It's called summertime.
12: It's summer in Florida. This is what it is.
15: And I was in New York last week for the 4th of July visiting some friends. It was hotter there than it was here.
12: Well, I don't know what part of New York you go to, but New York City's full of concrete. It's going to be hot.
15: It's very low.
12: Well, my mic is turned up as high as I can turn it up, and you're turned up as high as you can go.
15: Anyway, get on with the festivities. I still have a picture of sites in St. Augustine. It's a montage. It's a diagonal frame. You need $10 for that. It's good if you have an office. It shows all of the different sites that you can see. My wife still has her 26-inch ladies' multi-speed bike, $20. She still has her Shark upright vacuum cleaner. It's called the Lift Away. You press a button and now you have a canister vacuum. $45 for that. I have a large animal carrier, $25. I still have some old BB guns. Give me a call on those. I have some glass kerosene lanterns. I want to get rid of those, too, because I use the battery lights now. I think that's it. I'm looking for a small, portable, wind-up phonograph. No projects, please. And my number for all of these items is 904-377-1611.
12: 904-377-1611.
15: That's correct, and thanks for everything you do.
12: All right, you try to stay cool.
15: Thank you.
12: All right, bye-bye. 325-5800, 325-5800. If you don't live in my area code, it's a 386. And you'll notice if I don't give you an area code because it's 386. Okay, we'll wait on this phone call. I've got to turn pages. I'm going to have to go get a new notebook out tomorrow. Sorry for the noise, but they don't turn easily when it gets. I know I got a phone call. I just got to get the page turned so I can write it down and I can pick it up. Good morning. You're on the air.
16: Good morning.
12: Good morning, Mr. Holly.
16: Yeah, I've got you a treadmill. It's trimmed in pink, believe it or not. It's a home. It's home something. But anyway, it's a nice little treadmill.
12: How much you want for it?
16: $75.
12: $75, okay.
16: Our best offer, somebody in the offer on it. And my number is 328-3162.
12: 328-3162. $75?
16: Yes, ma'am.
12: Okay. All right, and it's pink.
16: It's a nice little treadmill.
12: I don't think I've ever seen a pink one. All right, bye-bye. Get everything hung back up. I have not seen a pink treadmill, I have to admit. Okay. Take a quick break, I'll be right back.
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12: All right, just got a note. There is still an accident on I-95 southbound, mile marker 318 in St. Augustine. Happened about 8:50 this morning. There is debris in the roadway. Please use caution. So if you're up on 95, no rubbernecking. Use your caution, get around it, and go. Here comes another phone call. I'm glad he sees phone calls today. We didn't get many yesterday. Good morning. You're on the air.
18: Oh, yes, ma'am. I thought I missed y'all.
12: Pastor Mike.
18: Over at the Palatka Seventh-day Adventist Church. It's closing day.
12: Mm-hmm.
18: And we appreciate anybody wanting to stop by. We do have some muffins for the people who come early, and donations. And
12: we all may leave here and head that way. And you take donations on Tuesdays. What time?
18: Donations on Tuesday in the afternoon, usually from 12:30 to 6.
12: Okay. I had somebody ask me the other day, and I went, I don't remember. I said, it's either morning or afternoon. It's not both. So
18: we can put it by the front door of the church. If by chance we're not here, there is an overhang.
12: Okay.
18: There's usually somebody coming and going on Tuesday.
12: Okay. Then we can do that. But today is the giveaway. This is clean clothing that you've got that some, especially with school getting ready to start up. So many people are in need, and this is one way to help out, and y'all have done a great job of this.
18: Thank you, ma'am. We appreciate y'all's support and letting folks know about us.
12: Okay, and PE, they're located on Palm Avenue, right beside Johnson and over to our funeral home, and right across the street from the School of Science and Arts.
18: Yep.
12: Okay.
18: That's where we're at. Thank you.
12: You have a great day. Bye-bye.
18: Bye-bye.
12: Actually, I'm trying to get my husband's closet cleaned out. Every Sunday, I hand him a different shirt to put on to go to church, and he'll look at me and he goes, he's working out more than he used to. So what didn't used to be tight across his chest is tight now. So I'm getting rid of. And, of course, what he doesn't know is I'm going to put my winter coats in that closet because he doesn't like anything but jeans and shirts. Hurricane season is here. 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That's 386-338-8509, or you can text him at the same number. I have a welder. It's by Bobcat. It's a 250, but it's made by Miller. So don't get all excited. It's a little Bobcat. It's not. It is a welder. 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All right. If you have a tractor, and I think it's got something to do with three-point hitch, don't have a clue. 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She has two 2.5-gallon jugs that have never had the seals opened on them. She asked the mechanic what it was worth. 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So she said she'd sell it $40 a piece, $75 for both, or make a best offer. And I have seen them. The seals are sealed. Not been opened. 972-1218. 972-1218. Did your engine light just come on? 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They work on transmissions and engines, AC work, batteries, alternators, along with anything else to do with your vehicle. 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You'll find them on that part of Reed Street once you go through the light at 19 on the way to the mill. They'll be on your right-hand side. Great group. They got a red door, so look for the red door and you'll know where you are. And a parrot. I went by one day. It's right after we gave the boss a hard time about his parrot getting loose. And they have this beautiful one sitting outside, and he is just gorgeous. And I said, did you clip his wings? They said, no, he's afraid of heights. And I just get tickled every time I think about him. But if he wants you to talk to him, he sticks his wing out at you for you to stand there and talk to him, which I did. All right, we have a treadmill, brand new. It's been used once, I know, because I've been on it. It's down here at the station. She's asking $99 for it. You can come by here and see it, but I suggest you come before noon and get a look at it. This is a smaller one. It will fold up, so it's good for small areas. And if it stays down here, I'm going to have to get on it. So we need to find a buyer for it. All right. Now, this is a personal one. This is mine. Looking for a corner hutch. have a great granddaughter, granddaughter-in-law, granddaughter, doesn't matter to me. And her husband is looking for old cast iron skillets, not pitted, just rusty. But if you have a Griswold and it's rusty, please don't give it to him because he's going to cut it up. I'll take that one. You can call me after 9:30 at 937-5120. If I don't answer, leave me a message and I will call you back because I am not by my phone. I don't keep my phone on me all the time because I have things I need to do. But once again, that's 937-5120. You can call me down here at the station until about 11 in the morning. I have a boat trailer with a 14-foot boat and trailer, 14-foot stump knocker, has a 20-horsepower, 4-stroke, electric start trailer, tiller steering on it, new transom, no rot, less than 25 hours on the motor, lots of extras, firm price, $3,000, or he would trade it for a four-wheel drive truck that worked. 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It's one-sided, $800. A Coke cooler from the 50s. Very good group. One is complete for $100. One is missing a tray for $75. I honestly didn't know they had a tray in them. I just saw them full of ice. Roofing screws for a metal roof. They come with rubber grommets on them. $250 in a bag at $40 each. I have no idea how many he's got left. Now, this is the kicker. He does not have a telephone. He is at 1609 Cleveland Avenue. It's on the south end of Cleveland near Golf Drive. So, find Cleveland, head towards the golf course. But it's 1609 Cleveland Avenue. Looking for a driver's side park lamp turn signal assembly. 1978 Ford Ranchero. This will fit a 77 to 79 Ford Ranchero or a 77 to 79 Ford LTD 2. It won't work on any other years. Call him on his landline because Tom is in Maine. He's the guy that calls and says, call me and let's talk because I like to talk old cars. 207-375-4475. 207-375-4475. Give him a call. He's really a neat guy to talk to. He's just a lot of fun. You know, he calls me periodically, and we get in debates, and I'm thinking, you know, I don't have a cell phone number, but if he's got a cell phone number, and I was working on a project, I'd ask him if he'd FaceTime you and look at it with you, and he might be able to tell you how to fix it, because, you know, the doohickeys and the whatchamajiggets don't mean a whole lot to me. I can do some things with some older cars. I used to know how to take the air filter off and pop the cylinder on the alternator and get it to start. But that's been a long time ago. I doubt that I could do that anymore. But there are a lot of things I used to do that I don't do anymore. 325-5800. You need to give us a call if you want to get on today.
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In celebration of 250 years since the birth of the United States of America and its independence, we bring you a moment in time from the birth of our nation. It's being brought to you by Brenda Bridges, tax collector. George Washington was the founding father and the first president of the United States, serving from 1789 to 1797. As commander of the Continental Army, Washington led Patriot forces to victory in the American Revolutionary War against the British Empire. He is commonly known as the father of his country for his role in bringing about American independence. Born in the colony of Virginia, Washington became the commander of the Virginia Regiment during the French and Indian War. He was later elected to the Virginia House of Burgesses and opposed the perceived oppression of the American colonists by the British Crown. When the American Revolutionary War against the British began in 1775, Washington was appointed commander-in-chief of the Continental Army. He directed a poorly organized and equipped force against the disciplined British troops. Washington and his army achieved an early victory at the Siege of Boston, but were forced to retreat from New York City. Washington crossed the Delaware River and won the battles of Trenton in late 1776 and Princeton in early 1777. He faced criticism of his command, low troop morale, and a lack of provisions for his forces as the war continued. Ultimately, Washington led a combined French and American force to a decisive victory over the British in Yorktown in 1781. Washington was unanimously elected the first U.S. president by the Electoral College in 1788 and 1792. He is considered one of the greatest presidents in American history. This moment in time celebrating 250 years has been brought to you by Brenda Bridges, tax collector in Putnam County. Owner Charlie Douglas and all of us here at WIYD and WPLK AM and FM want to share how excited we are to have invested in the latest radio technology. This advance will help us bring you a better product and bring us into the digital excellence in broadcasting. 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And remember, we are your local radio stations for music, news, weather, sports, local events, and more. In celebration of 250 years since the birth of the United States of America and its independence, we bring you a moment in time from the birth of our nation. This segment is brought to you by Edith Aldrich, State Farm Insurance. John Hancock was an American founding father, merchant, statesman, and a prominent patriot of the American Revolution. He was the longest-serving president of the Continental Congress, serving as the second president of the Second Continental Congress and the seventh president of the Congress of the Confederation. Hancock was also the first and third governor of the Commonwealth of Massachusetts. His large and stylish signature on the United States Declaration of Independence led

led to John Hancock or Hancock becoming a colloquialism for a person's signature. Hancock emerged as a leading political figure in Boston as tensions with Great Britain intensified. In March of 1765, he was elected as one of Boston's five selectmen, an office previously held by his uncle for many years. Soon after that, Parliament passed the Stamp Act of 1765, a tax on legal documents that was unpopular in the colonies and sparked riots and organized resistance. Initially, as a loyal British subject, Hancock believed the colonists should submit to the act, although he thought Parliament was misguided. Within a few months, Hancock changed his mind, although he continued to disapprove of violence and the intimidation of royal officials by mobs. He joined the resistance to the Stamp Act by participating in a boycott of British goods, gaining popularity in Boston. After Bostonians learned that the Stamp Act would be repealed, Hancock was elected to the Massachusetts House of Representatives in May of 1766. This moment in time, celebrating 250 years, has been brought to you by Edith Aldrich State Farm Insurance.

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1: NBC News Radio, I'm Michael Kastner. President Trump is back in Washington after a two-day NATO summit in Turkey. While there, he pushed for increased defense spending from member nations, a deal with Ukraine to aid in their war with Russia, and a renewed call for U.S. control of Greenland. Trump went to the NATO meeting in a new double-decker jet he was gifted by Qatar, but ended up taking the original Air Force One on the way back. Sources tell the New York Times that Trump switched planes Wednesday night at the urging of the Secret Service as a security precaution after hostilities resumed with Iran. Journalist Katie Couric is opening up about a health scare she experienced last month known as transient global amnesia. More from Mark Mayfield.
2: Couric detailed the incident where she lost her memory in a Substack post titled, "A Day I'll Never Remember." What began as a regular day in Aspen turned into a medical mystery after she was taken to the hospital with no recollection of basic questions such as the year or who the president is.
1: Michael Kastner, NBC News Radio.
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4: Former Governor Jeb Bush and Congressman Carlos Jimenez teaming up to warn us about the dangers we face from Cuba. Both in Coral Gables discussing how Cuba reportedly bought over 300 military drones from Iran.
5: This has a range of about 2,500 kilometers, which can reach from Cuba, it can reach all the way into New York.
4: Jimenez says the Cuba dictatorship's a real threat with these drones just 90 miles from our shores and is demanding upped security along the Florida streets. The Florida Supreme Court lifting its stay for death row inmate. Former police officer James Duckett could now be scheduled to die for his crimes. He's been on death row for 38 years for the 1987 murder and sexual assault of an 11-year-old girl from Lake County. He continues to maintain his innocence. Following the Supreme Court ruling, the Trump administration can end temporary protected status for Haitians. Today is being called a National Day of Action.
6: Immigrant rights organizations and community leaders planning events around the country, including Washington, D.C. and outside Miami's Little Haiti Cultural Center tonight at 5:30.
7: Right now, we need Congress to step in and do something about this.
6: Florida Immigrant Coalition's Tomas Kennedy says the House has already passed a discharge petition to extend TPS to Haitians for 3 years.
7: I think the least that the U.S. Senate could do is at least put this up for a hearing and a vote.
6: He's also calling for protections for Venezuelan TPS holders who, on top of social and political turmoil, are now dealing with the crippling earthquakes. Eric Rodriguez, Miami.
4: The World Cup Elite Eight kicks off today with France taking on Morocco at 4. Ahead of tomorrow's Spain-Belgium clash, Saturday features England versus Norway in Miami, while Lionel Messi leads Argentina against Switzerland Saturday at 9. Plus breaking music news, Justin Bieber is officially set to co-headline the massive World Cup final halftime show alongside Madonna and Shakira, set to broadcast live July 19th. With Florida's News, I'm Natalie Rodriguez.

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1: 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It's time for your Land and Livestock Report. You're on the Ag Information Network. I'm Russell Nimitz. Well, in addition to a Farm Bill extension through September 30th, the American Relief Act of 2025, recently passed by Congress, contains nearly $10 billion in market relief payments for 20 covered crops. This economic assistance is intended, they say, to help offset part of the economic loss that producers are facing following a decline in crop prices and production costs remaining high. Analysis out from the Food and Agricultural Policy Research Institute says that the top 10 states were based on estimated payments for corn, soybeans, wheat, cotton, sorghum, rice, barley, oats, and peanuts, and shows Texas at number one with $963 million, primarily because it's the largest U.S. cotton producer. Iowa is next with $846 million because of strong support for corn and soybean farmers. Illinois is next at $790 million, followed by Kansas at $787 million, and Nebraska at $625 million. Rounding out the top five, Minnesota, North Dakota, South Dakota, Indiana, and Missouri finish out the top 10.
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confidence to say. There are things I believe that I only figure out when I sit down to play. The truth don't scare me in a melody, immortalizing my sincerity. There are things that I sing that I'd never have the confidence to say.

Hi, this is Jim Pignato, supporter of the arts. I'm urging you to do the same. 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

0: In celebration of 250 years since the birth of the United States of America and its independence, we bring you a moment in time from the birth of our nation. This segment is brought to you by Palatka Heating and Air. The Declaration of Independence, which officially announced and explained the case for independence, was approved on July 4, 1776. Here is a little bit of information about our most treasured document in American history. The committee, consisting of two New England men, John Adams of Massachusetts and Roger Sherman of Connecticut, two men from the Middle Colonies, Benjamin Franklin of Pennsylvania and Robert R. Livingston of New York, and one Southerner, Thomas Jefferson of Virginia, met. In 1823, Jefferson said the other members of the committee pressed upon him to undertake the draft. He consented, drew it up, but before he reported it to the committee, he communicated it separately to Dr. Franklin and Mr. Adams, requesting their corrections. He then wrote in a fair copy, reported to the committee, and from them unaltered to the Congress. If Jefferson did make a fair copy incorporating the changes made by Franklin and Adams, it has not been preserved. It may have been the copy that was amended by the Congress and used for printing, but in any case, it has not survived. Jefferson's rough draft, however, with changes made by Franklin and Adams, as well as Jefferson's own notes of changes by the Congress, is housed at the Library of Congress. The Declaration of Independence, which officially announced and explained the case for independence, was approved on July 4, 1776. This moment in time celebrating 250 years has been brought to you by Palatka Heating and Air.
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1: We have a slight chance of showers and thunderstorms between 4 and 5 p.m. Sunny and hot with a high near 100. Heat index values as high as 110. Winds will stay calm out of the southwest about 6 miles per hour. Chance of rain is only 10%. 20% chance of showers and thunderstorms before 9 p.m. Partly cloudy with a low of 77. South winds about 5 miles per hour. And that's your weather for the Bass Capital area.
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0: In celebration of 250 years since the birth of the United States of America and its independence, we bring you a moment in time from the birth of our nation. This segment is

call for independence from Great Britain. He followed that breakthrough with the Pro-Independence American Crisis pamphlet series and returned to Britain in 1787 and wrote Rights of Man in 1791 to rebut critics of the French Revolution, particularly the Anglo-Irish conservative writer Edmund Burke. His authorship of the tract led to a trial and conviction in absentia in England in 1792 for the crime of seditious libel. This moment in time, celebrating 250 years of the United States of America, has been brought to you by Supervisor of Elections Charles Overturf.

Just poor people, that's all we were, trying to make a living out of blackland dirt. But we'd get together in a family circle singing loud. Daddy sang bass,

0: In celebration of 250 years since the birth of the United States of America and its independence, we bring you a moment in time from the birth of our nation. This segment is brought to you by First Coast Recycling. The American Revolution. On June 7, 1776, the Lee Resolution is proposed by Richard Henry Lee of Virginia to the Second Continental Congress. The Re-Resolution, also known as the Resolution for Independence, was the formal assertion passed by the Second Continental Congress on July 2, 1776, resolving that the 13 colonies, then referred to as the United Colonies, were free and independent states and separate from the British Empire. This created what became the United States. The resolution stated these United Colonies are, and of right ought to be, free and independent states. The Second Continental Congress succeeded the First Continental Congress, which met from September 5th to October 26, 1774, also in Philadelphia. The Second Congress functioned as the de facto federation government at the onset of the Revolutionary War by raising militias, directing strategy, appointing diplomats, and writing petitions such as the Declaration of the Causes and Necessity of Taking Up Arms and the Olive Branch Petition. All 13 colonies were represented by the time the Congress adopted the Lee Resolution, which declared independence from Great Britain on July 2, 1776, and the Congress unanimously agreed to the Declaration of Independence 2 days later. This moment in time, celebrating 250 years, has been brought to you by First Coast Recycling.
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1: NBC News Radio, I'm Michael Kastner. President Trump is back in Washington after a two-day NATO summit in Turkey. While there, he pushed for increased defense spending from member nations, a deal with Ukraine to aid in their war with Russia, and a renewed call for U.S. control of Greenland. The meeting came as the U.S. launched a second night of military strikes against Iran. Maine Democrat Graham Plattner is suspending his Senate race after being accused of sexual assault. Plattner released a video Wednesday maintaining his innocence. The Maine Democratic Party will hold a nominating convention to choose a new nominee. Singer Bonnie Tyler has passed away. A statement posted to her official social media accounts reads, "Bonnie's family and team are heartbroken to announce that Bonnie unexpectedly passed away last night in a hospital in Portugal." Bonnie Tyler was 75. Michael Kastner, NBC News Radio.
2: This is Florida News Now.
3: It's going to be another dangerously hot day throughout the state of Florida. National Weather Service issuing a heat advisory. It'll be in effect from 11 a.m. until 8 p.m. Heat indices into the 110s, and that could cause heat illness. Hydrate, top off the fluids in your vehicle. Florida Supreme Court lifting a stay, which means former police officer James Duckett can now be scheduled for execution again. The pause was caused by inconclusive DNA results. Duckett continues to say he's innocent, denies the 1987 murder and sexual assault charges stemming from the death of an 11-year-old girl from Lake County. It's still unclear when Duckett's execution will take place. Two men dead after their car was hit by a man fleeing deputies in Seminole County. The crash happened in Castleberry when deputies tried pulling over drug trafficking suspect Marquis Wheaton in Sanford. He refused to stop. Deputies say Wheaton was going over 100 miles an hour when he sideswiped a car and killed two brothers in their 40s. Wheaton faces multiple homicide charges. Colorado State University lowering its outlook again for the 2026 Atlantic hurricane season, now forecasting 9 named storms through November.
4: That's down from 13 storms forecast in April and would make this the quietest season since 2015. Forecasters say a strengthening El Nino in the Pacific is creating wind shear over the Atlantic, making it harder for tropical storms to develop. CSU now expects 4 hurricanes, including 1 major storm. The outlook also lowers the risk of a major hurricane striking the Florida Peninsula this year. I'm Mark Mayfield.
3: Some Orange County residents displaced after their apartment building was hit by lightning. County officials yesterday condemning Buena Vista Place in Windermere after it caught on fire. Investigators believe a lightning strike started the fire that damaged about 20 units. And progress is being made in removing feral hogs in Volusia County. Edgewater Police announcing yesterday they have worked with FWC to remove 50 feral hogs in the last 3 months. With Florida's News, I'm Karen Curtis.

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1: We have a slight chance of showers and thunderstorms between 4 and 5 p.m. Sunny and hot with a high near 100. Heat index values as high as 110. Winds will stay calm out of the southwest about 6 miles per hour. Chance of rain is only 10%. 20% chance of showers and thunderstorms before 9 p.m. Partly cloudy with a low of 77. South winds about 5 miles per hour. And that's your weather for the Bass Capital area.
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0: In celebration of 250 years since the birth of the United States of America and its independence, we bring you a moment in time from the birth of our nation. This segment is brought to you by Clerk of Court Matt Reynolds. The Declaration of Independence, which officially announced and explained the case for independence, was approved on July 4, 1776. On July 1, 1776, Congress reconvened. The following day, the Lee Resolution for Independence was adopted by 12 of the 13 colonies, New York not voting. Immediately afterward, the Congress began to consider the Declaration. John Adams and Benjamin Franklin had made only a few changes before the committee submitted the document. The basic document remained in the hands of Thomas Jefferson. The process of revision continued through all of July 3rd and into the late morning of July 4th. The Declaration on July 4th was officially adopted. The Declaration of Independence is made up of five distinct parts: the introduction, the preamble, the body, which can be divided into two sections, and a conclusion. Part 1 is an introduction that states that the document will declare and causes that have made it necessary for the American colonies to leave the British Empire. Having stated in the introduction that independence is unavoidable, even necessary, the preamble sets out principles that were already recognized to be self-evident by most 18th century Englishmen. It closes with the statement that said, because of the long train of abuses and usurpations, it's their right, it is their duty to throw off all such government and to provide new guards for their future security. The first section of the body of the Declaration gives evidence of the long train of abuses and usurpations heaped upon by the colonists by King George III. This moment in time celebrating 250 years has been brought to you by Clerk of Court Matt Reynolds.

0: in.
1: In celebration of 250 years since the birth of the United States of America and its independence, we bring you a moment in time from the birth of our nation. This segment is brought to you by Larry Harvey for Putnam County Commissioner. Benjamin Franklin was renowned and whose contributions spanned writing, science, invention, statesmanship, diplomacy, printing, publishing, and political philosophy. He was widely regarded as one of the most influential intellectuals of his era. Franklin was a founding father of the United States, a drafter and signer of the Declaration of Independence, and served as the first Postmaster General. Born in the province of Massachusetts Bay, Franklin became a successful newspaper editor and printer in Philadelphia, at the time the largest city in the colonies. At age 23, he published the Pennsylvania Gazette, which brought him financial success. He also published Poor Richard's Almanac. After 1767, Franklin was linked to the Pennsylvania Chronicle, a newspaper known for its revolutionary views and criticism of the British Parliament and the Crown. He pioneered and served as the first president of the Academy and College of Philadelphia, later the University of Pennsylvania, and was founder and first secretary of the American Philosophical Society, becoming its president in 1769. Appointed deputy postmaster general for the British colonies in 1753, he established the first national communications network. Franklin was deeply involved in community, colonial, and state politics, as well as national and international affairs. He became a North American hero by leading the successful effort to repeal the unpopular Stamp Act as an agent in London for various colonies. As the first U.S. ambassador to France, Franklin played a crucial role in the strengthening of Franco-American relations. Franklin earned the nickname the First American for his tireless advocacy of colonial unity and was the only individual to sign the Declaration of Independence, the Treaty of Paris, peace with Britain, and the Constitution. This moment in time, celebrating 250 years, is a paid political announcement by Larry Harvey for Putnam County Commissioner.
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1: 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He walked right up and said,

0: In celebration of 250 years since the birth of our United States of America and its independence, we bring you a moment in time from the birth of our nation. This segment is being brought to you by your Putnam County Commissioners, Leota Wilkinson, Larry Harvey, Joss Alexander, J.R. Newbold, Walton Pellicer, and County Administrator Terry Suggs. King George III. Lord North's government was chiefly concerned with discontent in America. American opinion, most of the custom duties were withdrawn except for the tea duty, in which George's words was, one tax to keep up the right to levy taxes. In 1773, the tea ships moored in Boston Harbor. They were boarded by colonists, and the tea was thrown overboard, an event that became known as the Boston Tea Party. In Britain, opinion hardened against all the colonists, with Chatham now agreeing with North that the destruction of the tea was certainly criminal. With the clear support of Parliament, Lord North introduced measures which were called the Intolerable Acts by the colonists. The Port of Boston was shut down, and the Charter of Massachusetts was altered so that the upper house of the legislature was appointed by the Crown instead of elected by the lower house. The detailed evidence of the years from 1763 to 1775 tends to exonerate George III from any real responsibility for the American Revolution, though both the Americans and the older British historians categorize George as a tyrant. In these years, he acted as a constitutional monarch, supporting the initiatives of his ministers. The American War of Independence was the culmination of the civil and political American Revolution. Armed conflict began between British regulars and the colonial militiamen at the battles of Lexington and Concord in April of 1775. The Second Continental Congress sent petitions to the Crown for the intervention with Parliament, but the King and Parliament ignored them. George declared the American leaders to be traitors, and a year of fighting ensued. The colonies declared their independence in July of 1776, listing 27 grievances against the British king and legislature. This moment in time, celebrating 250 years, has been brought to you by the Putnam County Commission and County Manager.
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2: There's nothing like a homemade dinner, except for one thing. 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The dishwasher didn't always get the dishes and cookware clean. 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I'm sure you know the name. 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
8: This is Luke Mutchie from the local Edward Jones office in Palatka with your weekly market update. Last week, we saw a strong bounce back, which was needed after the week before. The Dow rose 2%, the S&P rose 1.8%, and the NASDAQ rose 2.1%. As we enter the second half of the year, there are a few key aspects to watch: the labor market, inflation, and Fed rate cut or hike decisions. The labor market showed lower than expected job growth, but had better than expected wage growth year over year. Inflation, although recently has been elevated due to higher oil prices, most of the core price inflation has remained low, and with more ships flowing through the Strait of Hormuz, we expect inflation to decrease. Previously, we expected the Fed to include another rate cut this year, but after the jobs report and inflation recently, we expect them to keep rates steady for the rest of the year, barring any major changes. This has been Luke Mutchie with the Edward Jones office of Luke Mutchie and Ryan Adams with your weekly market update. If you have any questions or want more information, give our office a call at 386-325-9072.

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there when I light, cause I'll be a hero when I strike. 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Won't need a uniform to wear to make the people stop and stare, cause hoss, I'll be a hero when I strike. 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I'm uptight and out of sight. I'm fighting dynamite, and they'd like to be there when I like, cause I'll be a hero when I strike. Won't shake hands until I'm sore, where metal's hanging to the floor. 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They'll say, boy, ain't that cowboy hot? Ain't nothing he ain't got. 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
1: In celebration of 250 years since the birth of the United States of America and its independence, we bring you a moment in time from the birth of our nation. This segment is brought to you by Road Eater Boys Ranch. In Boston, Samuel Adams was instrumental in establishing new committees of correspondence. These committees were built upon the existing network of the Sons of Liberty, connecting patriots all across the 13 colonies and eventually providing the foundation for a provisional government. Virginia, the largest colony, created its own committee of correspondence in early 1773, with prominent figures such as Patrick Henry and Thomas Jefferson serving as members. In total, between 7,000 and 8,000 patriots served on these committees, while loyalists were excluded. The committees emerged as leaders of the American resistance to the British policies and played a crucial role in directing the war effort at both the state and local levels. When the First Continental Congress resolved to boycott British products, these committees took charge by examining merchant records and publishing the names of those who attempted to violate the boycott by importing British goods. On December 16, 1773, the Boston Tea Party took place. Led by Samuel Adams and the Sons of Liberty, this event has become a cornerstone of American patriotic history and lore. Meanwhile, the British Parliament passed the Tea Act, which lowered the price of taxed tea exported to the colonies in an effort to help British East India Company compete with smuggled untaxed Dutch tea. The act appointed special consignees to sell the tea directly, bypassing colonial merchants. A town meeting in Boston decided that the tea would not be unloaded and disregarded the governor's demand to disperse, and on December 16, 1773, a group of men, led by Samuel Adams, boarded ships of the East India Company and dumped the tea into Boston Harbor. This event, which later became known as the Boston Tea Party, remains a significant moment in American patriotic history. This moment in time celebrating 250 years has been brought to you by Road Eater Boys Ranch.
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1: We have a slight chance of showers and thunderstorms between 4 and 5 p.m. Sunny and hot with a high near 100. Heat index values as high as 110. Winds will stay calm out of the southwest about 6 miles per hour. Chance of rain is only 10%. 20% chance of showers and thunderstorms before 9 p.m. Partly cloudy with a low of 77. South winds about 5 miles per hour. And that's your weather for the Bass Capital area.
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0: In celebration of 250 years since the birth of the United States of America and its independence, we bring you A Moment in Time from the Birth of Our Nation. This segment is brought to you by Roadhaver Boys Ranch. The Declaration of Independence, which officially announced and explained the case for independence, was approved on July 4, 1776. Here's some interesting tidbits about once the Declaration was signed, what happened to it. The document probably accompanied the Continental Congress as that body traveled during the uncertain months and years of the Revolution. Initially, like other parchment documents of the time, the Declaration was probably stored in a rolled format. Each time the document was used, it would have been unrolled and re-rolled, and this action, as well as holding the curled parchment flat, doubtless took its toll on the ink and on the parchment surface through abrasion and flexing. After the signing ceremony on August 2, 1776, the Declaration was most likely filed in Philadelphia in the office of Charles Thompson, who served as the Secretary

of the Continental Congress from 1774 to 1789. On December 12, threatened by the British, Congress adjourned and reconvened 8 days later in Baltimore, Maryland. A light wagon carried the Declaration to its new home, where it remained until its return to Philadelphia in March of 1776. The Declaration of Independence is made up of five distinct parts: the introduction, the preamble, the body, which can be divided into two sections, and a conclusion. This Moment in Time, celebrating 250 years, has been brought to you by Rhodey for Boys Ranch.

0: In celebration of 250 years since the birth of the United States of America and its independence, we bring you a moment in time from the birth of our nation. This segment is brought to you by the Palatka Gas Authority. John Adams was a founding father and the second president of the United States from 1797 to 1801. Before his presidency, he was a leader of the American Revolution that achieved independence from Great Britain. During the latter part of the Revolutionary War and in the early years of the new nation, he served the Continental Congress of the United States as a senior diplomat in Europe. Adams was the first vice president of the United States, serving from 1789 to 1797. He was a dedicated diarist and regular correspondent with the contemporaries, including his wife and advisor Abigail Adams and his friend and rival Thomas Jefferson. He was a lawyer and political activist prior to the Revolution. Adams was devoted to the right to counsel and presumption of innocence. He defied anti-British sentiment and successfully defended British soldiers against murder charges arising from the Boston Massacre. Adams was a Massachusetts delegate to the Continental Congress and became a leader of the Revolution. He assisted Jefferson in drafting the Declaration of Independence in 1776 and was its primary advocate in Congress. As a diplomat, he represented the United States in France and the Netherlands during the war. He helped negotiate the peace treaty with Great Britain, securing Dutch loans for the American government, and was the first United States ambassador to Great Britain. Adams was the primary author of the Massachusetts Constitution in 1780, which, with his other political writings, influenced the United States Constitution. This moment in time, celebrating 250 years, has been brought to you by Palatka Gas Authority. Badcock Home Furnishings is now open under a new name. 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This award is given each year to one outstanding individual who was educated in our local schools and has been a part of making our community proud. He chose to stay and build a successful business here in Putnam County. Charlie holds many hats, and we here at Bass Capital Radio are proud to be one of them. Congratulations, Charlie.
1: Hello, Palatka and Putnam County. I'm Rusty Starr, the new and old publisher of the Palatka Daily News. I'm happy to be back at my old job after being away from your local newspaper for 13 years. In these modern times, some people think that social media can give them the news they need. But as Paul Harvey used to say, you need to hear the rest of the story. 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
1: NBC News Radio, I'm Michael Kastner. President Trump is back in Washington, D.C. after a two-day NATO summit in Turkey. While there, he pushed for increased defense spending from member nations, but he also had praise for NATO, an organization he frequently criticizes. The meeting came as the U.S. launched a second night of military strikes against Iran. Maine Democrat Graham Plattner is ending his Senate race after being accused of sexual assault. Plattner denied the allegation, but several top Democrats withdrew their support and called for him to end his campaign. Democrats are trying to unseat Maine Republican Susan Collins in November. It's the Bone Thugs and Harmony got their star on the Hollywood Walk of Fame on Wednesday. The legendary Cleveland rapper said the honor not only belongs to them, but to their families, their city, their fans, and everyone who believed in them from the beginning. Michael Kastner, NBC News Radio.
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3: Florida gasoline prices are heading back up. Statewide average today is up another 9 cents a gallon, 380 for regular. A South Florida rapper serving federal time for wire fraud still faces state charges along with his mother.
4: Rapper Sean Kingston, a.k.a. Kashawn Anderson, currently serving a three-year federal sentence for wire fraud stemming from a multi-million-dollar luxury goods scheme he allegedly ran with his mother, Janice Turner, who got 5 years. Today, Broward County Judge Ernest Collera set a new hearing date for their state case.
5: We'll set them both for a set. Us on October 17th on a change of plea and see what happens.
4: The defense is challenging the dual prosecutions, raising double jeopardy issues, and wants the state to drop charges. So far, prosecutors have not agreed. Karen Curtis, Miami.
3: A former state senator from Pinellas County has died. Jack Latvala served two stints in the Florida State Senate in the 1990s and 2010s. Latvala's career derailed by several anonymous complaints of sexual harassment by staffers and lobbyists who accused him of groping and trying to trade favors for legislative support. He resigned in 2018, also ended a campaign for governor. Latvala was 74. A rally tonight in South Florida, 2 weeks after the Supreme Court rules the Trump administration can end temporary protected status for Haitians.
6: We're calling on elected officials, particularly two U.S. senators, to take action to protect their constituents.
3: While the House has passed a discharge petition to extend TPS for 3 years to Haitians, the Senate has yet to act on it. Florida Immigrant Coalition's Tomas Kennedy says Haiti and now Venezuela are not politically or socially safe for TPS holders to return. Florida Supreme Court lifting its stay for a death row inmate. Former police officer James Duckett could now be scheduled for execution. He's on death row now for 38 years for the 1987 murder and sexual assault of an 11-year-old girl from Lake County. Duckett continues to maintain his innocence. With Florida's News, I'm Al Lewis.
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10: NASCAR Cup Series drivers Shane Van Gisbergen and Austin Hill will not be penalized following their on-track actions Sunday at Chicagoland. The two have a history dating back to 2024 that boiled over again with SVG spinning out the RCR driver and Hill later hitting SVG's trackhouse entry. NASCAR officials pored over lap-by-lap data and radio transmissions but agreed that SVG's contact was questionable, but there was no definitive intent. Hill's retaliation was seen as emotion in the moment and let it go. NASCAR VP of Competition Elton Sawyer plans to meet with the duo on Saturday before Sunday's race in Atlanta. I'm Susie Armstrong. This is NASCAR Today on the Motor Racing Network.
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19: 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Y'all, I'm not ready. 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

0: In celebration of 250 years since the birth of the United States of America and its independence, we bring you a moment in time from the birth of our nation. This segment is being brought to you by Bates, Hewitt and Floyd Insurance Agency. Roger Sherman was an early American politician, lawyer, and founding father of the United States. Representing Connecticut, he's the only person to sign four great state papers of the United States: the Continental Association, the Declaration of Independence, the Articles of Confederation, and the Constitution. He also signed the 1774 Petition to the King. Despite lacking formal legal education, Sherman was encouraged by a local lawyer to read for the bar exam and was admitted to the bar in 1754. During this period, he wrote A Caveat Against Injustice and began a political career representing New Milford in the Connecticut House of Representatives. As a member of the First Continental Congress, Sherman signed the Continental Association, which implemented an economic boycott of British goods. In the Second Continental Congress, he was appointed to the Committee of Five responsible for drafting the Declaration of Independence. Sherman also served on the Committee of 13 that prepared a draft constitution for the new nation. In debate, he proposed a bicameral legislation with equal representation for each state. Though the committee ultimately adopted a unicameral structure, leading to the Articles of Confederation, as a member of the Confederation Congress, Sherman signed the Treaty of Paris, officially ending the Revolutionary War. Roger Sherman remains the only individual to have signed all four of the most significant documents in the founding of the United States, reflecting his enduring impact on the nation's legal and political foundations. This moment in time, celebrating 250 years, has been brought to you by Bates, Hewitt and Floyd Insurance Agency.
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3: From Daytona to Homestead, catch all the exciting side-by-side passes for the lead of the NASCAR Cup Series. 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
4: Brad Keselowski up off of the corner. 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
1: We have a slight chance of showers and thunderstorms between 4 and 5 p.m. Sunny and hot with a high near 100. Heat index values as high as 110. Winds will stay calm out of the southwest, about 6 miles per hour. Chance of rain is only 10%. 20% chance of showers and thunderstorms before 9 p.m. Partly cloudy with a low of 77. South winds about 5 miles per hour. And that's your weather for the Bass Capital area.
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0: In celebration of 250 years since the birth of the United States of America and its independence, we bring you a moment in time from the birth of our nation. This segment is brought to you by Putnam County Sheriff Gator DeLoach. Marquis de Lafayette, known in the United States simply as Lafayette, was a prominent French military officer and politician who volunteered his services to the Continental Army under General George Washington during the American Revolutionary War. Lafayette's leadership and dedication were instrumental, particularly when he commanded Continental Army troops at the decisive siege of Yorktown in 1781. This battle was the final major engagement of the war and played a critical role in securing American independence. His contributions in America established his reputation as a hero in the United States. Lafayette was born into a wealthy landowning family in South Central France, and he was commissioned as an officer at the young age of 13. Convinced of the noble ideas of the American revolutionaries, Lafayette traveled to America seeking both glory and opportunity to support their cause. At just 19 years of age, he was appointed as a major general, though he was not initially given command of American troops. In 1781, Lafayette's troops in Virginia played a vital role by blocking the British Army, led by Lord Cornwallis,

0: allowing American and French forces to prepare for the decisive siege of Yorktown. Lafayette contributed to the drafting of the Declaration of the Rights of Man and of the Citizen, collaborating with Thomas Jefferson. Inspired by the United States Declaration of Independence, this document invoked natural law to establish fundamental principles for a democratic nation-state. This Moment in Time, celebrating 250 years, has been brought to you by Putnam County Sheriff Gator DeLoach.
1: In some of my songs, I have casually mentioned the fact

kissed the blind man in the bleachers to the local hometown fans. And he sits beneath the speakers way back in the stands. And he listens to the play-by-play, waiting for one name

0: In celebration of 250 years since the birth of the United States of America and its independence, we bring you a moment in time from the birth of our nation. This segment is brought to you by Arctic Air. Major General Nathanael Greene played a significant role as an American military officer and planter during the Revolutionary War. Greene served in the Continental Army and was recognized as one of George Washington's most capable and reliable officers. His leadership proved especially notable in the Southern theater of the conflict, where he achieved considerable success commanding American forces. Greene was born into a well-off Quaker family in Rhode Island, and during the early 1770s he became active in opposing British revenue policies. Following the battles of Lexington and Concord in April of 1775, Rhode Island established its own army and appointed Greene as its commander. Later that year, Greene advanced to the rank of general in the newly formed Continental Army. He participated in several campaigns under George Washington. Greene was appointed Quartermaster General of the Continental Army. In October of 1780, George Washington selected Greene to lead the Continental Army in the Southern Theater. Greene's command involved multiple engagements across Virginia, Georgia, and South Carolina. Employing a strategy of guerrilla warfare, Greene managed to challenge a larger British force commanded by Charles Cornwallis. After Cornwallis surrendered at the Siege of Yorktown in October of 1781, major land combat ceased, but Greene remained active in the Continental Army until late 1783. This moment in time, celebrating 250 years, has been brought to you by Arctic Air.
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0: 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This popular event returns to downtown St. Augustine with live performances all summer long. The concert series features talented local and regional musicians, and it's located in the heart of downtown St. Augustine. The plaza sits between Cathedral Place and King Street, just west of the Bridge of Lions. Concerts take place every Thursday from 6 until 8 p.m. If there are weather delays or cancellations, updates will be posted on the city's website homepage.
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1: NBC News Radio, I'm Michael Kastner. President Trump is back in Washington after a two-day NATO summit in Turkey. While there, he pushed for increased defense spending from member nations and a deal with Ukraine to aid in their war with Russia. In Ankara, William Denslow reports that during the summit, Trump threatened to sever ties with Spain and again made a call for the U.S. to take over control of Greenland.
2: But President Trump came away from Ankara in a positive tone, saying there's a huge sense of love and unity amongst the 32 members of the military alliance.
1: Maine Democrats are looking for a new Senate candidate after an embattled Graham Plattner suspended his campaign. Earlier this week, a report surfaced claiming the Democrat from Maine sexually assaulted an ex-girlfriend while he was under the influence of alcohol 5 years ago. And the World Cup quarterfinals start today. France and Morocco square off in New England. Michael Kastner, NBC News Radio.
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4: Rapper Sean Kingston, a.k.a. Kashawn Anderson, is currently in federal prison for wire fraud stemming from a multi-million dollar luxury goods scheme he allegedly ran with his mother, Janice Turner. Anderson will get out 2 years before his mom, who got 5 years, so prosecutors agreed on a hearing date on the state case this fall.
5: Since I guess we're trying to see if we can resolve both and get him closed out so they don't have to wait more time to be transported to state court, so I would suggest that we set him both for October.
4: The defense is trying to convince prosecutors to drop the state charges, calling them a violation of double jeopardy. A former state senator from Pinellas County has died. Jack Latvala served two stints in the state senate in the 1990s and 2010s. Latvala's career was derailed by several anonymous complaints of sexual harassment by staffers and lobbyists who accused him of groping and trying to trade favors for legislative support. Latvala was 74. The main airport in Palm Beach County not only has a new name, but also a new honor.
6: President Donald J. Trump International Airport's the new name of the now former Palm Beach International. The change went into effect today. Signs along the main access road welcoming drivers and directing them to the terminals and other locations at the airport already up. Welcome sign even features the presidential seal. Meanwhile, Travel and Leisure has named it the 10th best domestic airport in the U.S., readers ranking it on things like airport access, check-in, security, restaurants, shopping, and overall design. The only other Florida airport on the list is Tampa International, which comes in at 6th. Number one is T.F. Green International Airport in Providence, Rhode Island. I'm Joel Malkin.
4: Taco Bell is pulling fresh ingredients such as lettuce and onions from certain locations because of a multi-state cyclospora outbreak. Florida health officials have confirmed 46 cases of this parasitic illness. While Taco Bell is not named as the source, they're taking this precaution because of supplier concerns. Gas averaging $3.81 a gallon. With Florida's News, I'm Gordon Bird.
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I'm reminding you to come play pickleball. We would love for you to come play with us. 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

0: first time.
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2: It's official. St. Mary's Episcopal Church on St. John's Avenue in Palatka is now on the National Register of Historic Places. City of Palatka officials made the announcement Wednesday after the National Park Service officially recognized the church as one of Florida's oldest and most significant African American churches. St. Mary's was built between 1883 and 1884 in the Newtown community of Palatka. It's considered an outstanding example of Carpenter Gothic architecture and is among the state's oldest African-American wooden churches still serving a congregation. Several local groups and people, including Diane Taylor, as well as the Episcopal Diocese, were instrumental in putting together the information that led to the nomination. However, for years it's been the support of former City Commissioner Mary Lawson Brown and local community leader John Alexander that have kept the building standing. This church, which still conducts services, is located next to the property where Mary Lawson Hospital once stood. Alexander, a longtime music teacher in Putnam County, has helped protect and maintain the church through the years, including at one point paying taxes. A crash involving a scooter and a Tesla has left a 64-year-old woman dead in St. Johns County. Florida Highway Patrol reports the crash happened around 7:30 p.m. Wednesday on State Road 16 and North Ponce de Leon Boulevard. According to the report, a 59-year-old man driving a Tesla was speeding down State Road 16 when he hit the woman on the motorized scooter and then continued driving before hitting a camera pole and overturning into the parking lot of Flagler Inn. The woman on the scooter died at the scene. Another was taken to the hospital with serious injuries. Intersections of State Road 16 and U.S. 1 and State Road 16 and Lewis Speedway were shut down after the accident. FHP is investigating cause of the crash. In Putnam County, a vehicle drove into a Palatka strip mall Tuesday afternoon, causing property damage but no injuries, according to a report from the Palatka Police Department. A Jeep crashed into the area of the building between Total Wireless and Metro by T-Mobile on State Road 19 between 315 and 320. The Jeep was the only vehicle involved in the crash. The Declaration of Independence was first read in public on July the 8th, 1776, and reenactment groups were echoing that historical moment Wednesday around the country. In St. Augustine, an event recognizing reading was organized by the Daughters of the American Revolution, Maria Jefferson Chapter, the Sons of the Revolution St. Augustine Chapter, and the National Society of Colonial Dames of America in the state of Florida. The event was held at the 1798 Jimenez Facio House in St. Augustine in the museum courtyard Wednesday. Yet another reminder, there's still plenty to celebrate for the 250th anniversary of the nation. Several arty events coming up in Palatka this weekend, including the annual Christmas in July sale at the Tillman House on River Street. This event is put on annually by the Palatka Art League and is open to the public. This year's celebration is special. It's a reopening of the Tillman, which has undergone renovations for the last several months. You could get an early start on Christmas shopping. Some 20 artists will have their creations on display and sale at the house at 324 River Street. Friday and Saturday hours are 10 a.m. to 4 p.m. Sunday hours are noon to 4 p.m. Gathering artists to Putnam on Saturday present the opening of their Aqua Flora exhibit from 5 to 7 p.m. at the Larimer Art Center, 216 Reed Street in Palatka. The exhibit runs through September the 6th. This is Marsha Lane, your roving reporter. On Friday, Putnam County officials will hold a ribbon-cutting ceremony for new pickleball courts, shade structure, and dog park at the Jerry Biedenbaugh Community Park. That's at 126 West McCormick Road in East Palatka. The ceremony is at 9 a.m. Animal services will be there with adoptable dogs, and adoption fees are waived at the event. St. James Independent Methodist Church holds their monthly luncheon Friday from 11 a.m. to 1 p.m. at the church Fellowship Hall, 400 Reed Street, Palatka. 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Cost is $15 a person. This month's menu, barbecue chicken leg quarters, green beans, roasted potatoes and onions, and a variety of desserts. 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
1: We have a slight chance of showers and thunderstorms between 4 and 5 p.m. Sunny and hot with a high near 100. Heat index values as high as 110. Winds will stay calm out of the southwest about 6 miles per hour. Chance of rain is only 10%. 20% chance of showers and thunderstorms before 9 p.m. Partly cloudy with a low of 77. South winds about 5 miles per hour. And that's your weather for the Bass Capital area.
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0: In celebration of 250 years since the birth of the United States of America and its independence, we bring you a moment in time from the birth of our nation. This moment in time, celebrating 250 years, is being brought to you by Georgia Pacific. The Declaration of Independence, which officially announced and explained the case for independence, was approved on July 4, 1776. On July 1, 1776, Congress reconvened. The following day, the Lee Resolution for Independence was adopted by 12 of the 13 colonies, New York not voting. Immediately afterward, the Congress began to consider the Declaration. John Adams and Benjamin Franklin had made only a few changes before the committee submitted the document. The basic document remained in the hands of Thomas Jefferson. The process of revision continued through all of July 3rd and into the late morning of July 4th. The Declaration on July 4th was officially adopted. The Declaration of Independence is made up of five distinct parts: the introduction, the preamble, the body, which can be divided into two sections, and a conclusion. The second section of the body states that the colonists had appealed in vain to their British brethren for a redress of the grievances. Having stated the conditions that made independence necessary and having shown that these conditions existed in the British North, in America, the Declaration concludes that these united colonies are, and of right ought to be, free and independent states, that they are absolved from all allegiance to the British Crown, and that all political connection between them and the state of Great Britain is and ought to be totally dissolved. This moment in time, celebrating 250 years, has been brought to you by Georgia Pacific.

0: In celebration of 250 years since the birth of the United States of America and its independence, we bring you a moment in time from the birth of our nation, brought to you by Johnson Overture Funeral Home. On January 1, 1776, during the American Revolutionary War, British Royal Navy ships began shelling Norfolk, Virginia, and landing parties came ashore to burn specific properties. The town, whose significantly loyalist population had fled, was occupied by Patriot forces from Virginia and North Carolina. Although the Patriots worked to drive off the British landing parties, they did nothing to impede the progress of the flames and began burning and looting Loyalist-owned property instead. On New Year's Day, 1776, Howe's guards paraded as they had before. Between 3 and 4 p.m., the four ships of the British fleet opened fire on the town, mounting more than 100 guns. They cannoned the town well into the evening hours. Landing parties were sent ashore, some to obtain provisions, others to set fire to buildings that Patriot marksmen had been using as posts from which to fire on the fleet. Although the British movements were not particularly well coordinated, they succeeded in setting most of the waterfront ablaze. After 3 days, most of the town had been destroyed, mostly due to the action of Patriot forces. The destruction was completed by the Patriots in early February to deny use of even the remnants of the town to the British. Norfolk was the last significant foothold of British authority in Virginia. After raiding Virginia's coastal areas for a time, its last royal governor, Lord Dunmore, left for good in August of 1776. This moment in time, celebrating 250 years, has been brought to you by Johnson Overture Funeral Home.
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2: NBC News Radio. I'm Chris Caraccio. The U.S. and Iran are again exchanging fire after President Trump said that the ceasefire is over. The U.S. launched a second round of military strikes against Iran last night, with Trump saying they were retribution for Iran firing on three cargo ships in the Strait of Hormuz. Iran then launched missile attacks against Gulf nations that host U.S. military forces. A video statement from the roommate and romantic partner of Charlie Kirk's accused killer will be played out in court soon. The police interview with Lance Twiggs is part of the prosecution's case against Tyler Robinson that's being laid out during a week-long evidentiary hearing in Utah. Twiggs's video could be significant, with defense objecting to playing the interview, saying it would violate Robinson.

0: Robinson's right to a fair trial, but the judge ruled it can be played with some redactions. At the hearing's end, the judge will decide if there's enough evidence against Robinson to proceed to trial. And U.S. Olympian David Hearn has entered a not guilty plea in connection with alleged damage to the Lincoln Memorial reflecting pool. His next hearing will be on August 5th. I'm Chris Caraggio, NBC News Radio.
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2: We are one day away from the official name change of One South Florida Airport, and drivers are starting to see more signs of it. Joel Malkin reports.
3: Crews are working on installing new road signs along James L. Turnage Boulevard, the main access road to Palm Beach International, which will have the new name, President Donald J. Trump International Airport, effective tomorrow. The signs that direct drivers to the terminals come a week after new I-95 exit signs showed up bearing the president's name. Things inside the terminal, like directional signs, baggage tags, and other airport branding, will be phased in over the coming weeks. The airport's public-facing three-letter code will change from PBI to DJT next month, rebranding supported by $2.75 million included in Florida's new budget. I'm Joel Malkin.
2: Palm Beach County Commission has passed a moratorium on new AI data centers while new rules are drafted. But as Commissioner Maria Sachs made clear yesterday, one proposed facility is exempt.
4: There is one applicant that will not be subject to the rules and regulations that we make. Which applicant is that, Mr. Rutter?
5: That would be the applicant that has an active project in front of you that would be bound by the rules.
4: Project Tango will not be subject to these.
5: To any new rules, correct.
2: County commissioners are still set to give a final vote on Project Tango July 15th. County Zoning Commission last week voted to recommend the county deny Project Tango. Polk County woman is guilty of killing her son. Patricia Santazare was convicted of first-degree murder in the death of 4-year-old Brian Boyer. He died 2 years ago of a lacerated liver. Prosecutors had two home surveillance videos that showed Santazare abusing the boy. In one video, she threw him into a pool while his hands were tied behind his back. Santazare will be sentenced next month and faces life in prison. With Florida's News, I'm Reed Shepherd.
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1: Today I heard my woman say something I never heard her say before. She just told me she was gonna leave me and that she didn't love me anymore. But I know that the love and kindness and the understanding that she had when I first met her, it's still there, somewhere. So I'm gonna get down on my knees and I'm gonna say to my baby,

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1: It's official. St. Mary's Episcopal Church on St. John's Avenue in Palatka is now on the National Register of Historic Places. City of Palatka officials made the announcement Wednesday after the National Park Service officially recognized the church as one of Florida's oldest and most significant African American churches. St. Mary's was built between 1883 and 1884 in the Newtown community of Palatka. It's considered an outstanding example of Carpenter Gothic architecture and is among the state's oldest African-American wooden churches still serving a congregation. Several local groups and people, including Diane Taylor, as well as the Episcopal Diocese, were instrumental in putting together the information that led to the nomination. However, for years it's been the support of former City Commissioner Mary Lawson Brown and local community leader John Alexander that have kept the building standing. This church, which still conducts services, is located next to the property where Mary Lawson Hospital once stood. Alexander, a longtime music teacher in Putnam County, has helped protect and maintain the church through the years, including at one point paying taxes. A crash involving a scooter and a Tesla has left a 64-year-old woman dead in St. Johns County. Florida Highway Patrol reports the crash happened around 7:30 p.m. Wednesday on State Road 16 and North Ponce de Leon Boulevard. According to the report, a 59-year-old man driving a Tesla was speeding down State Road 16 when he hit the woman on the motorized scooter and then continued driving before hitting a camera pole and overturning into the parking lot of Flagler Inn. The woman on the scooter died at the scene. Another was taken to the hospital with serious injuries. Intersections of State Road 16 and U.S. 1 and State Road 16 and Lewis Speedway were shut down after the accident. FHP is investigating cause of the crash. In Putnam County, a vehicle drove into a Palatka strip mall Tuesday afternoon, causing property damage but no injuries, according to a report from the Palatka Police Department. A Jeep crashed into the area of the building between Total Wireless and Metro by T-Mobile on State Road 19 between 315 and 320. The Jeep was the only vehicle involved in the crash. The Declaration of Independence was first read in public on July the 8th, 1776, and reenactment groups were echoing that historical moment Wednesday around the country. In St. Augustine, an event recognizing the reading was organized by the Daughters of the American Revolution, Maria Jefferson Chapter, the Sons of the Revolution St. Augustine Chapter, and the National Society of Colonial Dames of America in the state of Florida. The event was held at the 1798 Jimenez Facio House in St. Augustine in the museum courtyard Wednesday. Yet another reminder, there's still plenty to celebrate for the 250th anniversary of the nation. Several arty events coming up in Palatka this weekend, including the annual Christmas in July sale at the Tillman House on River Street. This event is put on annually by the Palatka Art League and is open to the public. This year's celebration is special. It's a reopening of the Tillman, which has undergone renovations for the last several months. You could get an early start on Christmas shopping. Some 20 artists will have their creations on display and sale at the house at 324 River Street. Friday and Saturday hours are 10 a.m. to 4 p.m. Sunday hours are noon to 4 p.m. Gathering artists to Putnam on Saturday present the opening of their Aqua Flora exhibit from 5 to 7 p.m. at the Larimer Art Center, 216 Reed Street in Palatka. The exhibit runs through September the 6th. This is Marcia Lane, your roving reporter. On Friday, Putnam County officials will hold a ribbon-cutting ceremony for new pickleball courts, shade structure, and dog park at the Jerry Biedenbaugh Community Park. That's at 126 West McCormick Road in East Palatka. The ceremony is at 9 a.m. Animal services will be there with adoptable dogs, and adoption fees are waived at the event. St. James Independent Methodist Church holds their monthly luncheon Friday from 11 a.m. to 1 p.m. at the Church Fellowship Hall, 400 Reed Street, Palatka. For pickup and ordering, call 386-328-1461. Cost is $15 a person. This month's menu, barbecue chicken leg quarters, green beans, roasted potatoes and onions, and a variety of desserts. This is Marcia Lane, your roving reporter.
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1: We have a slight chance of showers and thunderstorms between 4 and 5 p.m. Sunny and hot with a high near 100. Heat index values as high as 110. Winds will stay calm out of the southwest, about 6 miles per hour. Chance of rain is only 10%. 20% chance of showers and thunderstorms before 9 p.m. Partly cloudy with a low of 77. South winds about 5 miles per hour. And that's your weather for the Bass Capital area.
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0: In celebration of 250 years since the birth of the United States of America and its independence, we bring you a moment in time from the birth of our nation. This segment is brought to you by Highway Mart. Paul Revere was an American silversmith, military officer, and industrialist who played a major role during the opening months of the American Revolutionary War in Massachusetts, engaging in a midnight ride in 1775 to alert nearby Minutemen of the approach of the British troops prior to the battles of Lexington and Concord. Born in the north end of Boston, Revere eventually became a prosperous and prominent Bostonian. During the American Revolution, he was a strong supporter of the Patriot cause and joined the Sons of Liberty. His midnight ride transformed him into an American folk hero, and he also helped to organize an intelligence and alarm system to keep watch on the movements of the British forces. Sons of Liberty members Paul Revere and William Dawes prepared the alert, which began when Robert Newman, the sexton of Boston's Old North Church, used a lantern signal to warn colonists in Charleston of the British army's advance by the way of the Charles River. Revere and Dawes then rode to meet John Hancock and Samuel Adams in Lexington, 10 miles away, alerting up to 40 other Patriot riders along the way. Revere and Dawes then headed towards Concord with Samuel Prescott. By giving the Minutemen advance warning of the British Army's actions, the ride played a crucial role in the Patriot victory in the subsequent battles at Lexington and Concord. The ride has been commemorated in a range of cultural depictions, most notably Henry Wadsworth Longfellow.

Longfellow's 1861 poem, Paul Revere's Ride. This moment in time, celebrating 250 years, has been brought to you by Highway Mart.

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He said. I said, well, I didn't know. He said, I turned 65 about 11 months ago. I was sitting in Miami pouring blended whiskey down when this old gray black gentleman was cleaning up

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Uninvited, he sat down and opened up his mind on old dogs and children and watermelon wine. Ever had a drink of watermelon wine? He asked. He told me all about it, though I didn't answer back. Ain't but three things in this world that's worth a solitary dime, but old dogs and children and watermelon wine. He said women think about themselves when menfolk ain't around, and friends are hard to find when they discover that you're down. He said I tried it all when I was young and in my natural prime. Now it's old dogs and children and watermelon wine.

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2: NBC News Radio, I'm Chris Caraggio. A video statement from the roommate and romantic partner of Charlie Kirk's accused killer is being played in court. The police interview with Lance Twiggs is part of the prosecution's case against Tyler Robinson that's being laid out during a week-long evidentiary hearing in Utah. Twiggs' video could be significant, with Robinson reportedly confessing to him about the murder. Yesterday, the defense objected to playing the interview, saying it would violate Robinson's right to a fair trial, but the judge ruled it can be played with some redactions. At the hearing's end, the judge will decide if there's enough evidence against Robinson to proceed to trial. The U.S. and Iran are trading fire once again after President Trump said the ceasefire is over. The U.S. launched a second round of military strikes against Iran last night, with Trump saying they were retribution for Iran firing on three cargo ships in the Strait of Hormuz. Iran then launched missile attacks against Gulf nations that host U.S. military forces. I'm Chris Caraggio, NBC News Radio.
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4: Florida gasoline prices are heading back up. Statewide average today is up another 9 cents a gallon, 380 for regular. A South Florida rapper serving federal time for wire fraud still faces state charges along with his mother.
5: Rapper Sean Kingston, a.k.a. Kashawn Anderson, currently serving a three-year federal sentence for wire fraud stemming from a multi-million dollar luxury goods scheme he allegedly ran with his mother, Janice Turner, who got 5 years. Today, Broward County Judge Ernest Collera set a new hearing date for their state case.
6: We'll set them both for a status on October 17th on a change of plea and see what happens.
5: The defense is challenging the dual prosecutions, raising double jeopardy issues, and wants the state to drop charges. So far, prosecutors have not agreed. Karen Curtis, Miami.
4: A former state senator from Pinellas County has died. Jack Latvala served two stints in the Florida State Senate in the 1990s and 2010s. Latvala's career derailed by several anonymous complaints of sexual harassment by staffers and lobbyists who accused him of groping and trying to trade favors for legislative support. He resigned in 2018, also ended a campaign for governor. Latvala was 74. A rally tonight in South Florida, 2 weeks after the Supreme Court rules the Trump administration can end temporary protected status for Haitians.
7: We're calling on elected officials, particularly these two U.S. senators, to take action to protect their constituents.
4: While the House has passed a discharge petition to extend TPS for 3 years to Haitians, the Senate has yet to act on it. Florida Immigrant Coalition's Tomas Kennedy says Haiti and now Venezuela are not politically or socially safe for TPS holders to return. Florida Supreme Court lifting its stay for a death row inmate. Former police officer James Duckett could now be scheduled for execution. He's on death row now for 38 years for the 1987 murder and sexual assault of an 11-year-old girl from Lake County. Duckett continues to maintain his innocence. With Florida's News, I'm Al Lewis.
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You're bringing a few old army buddies home. You're calling from a bar. Get away from there. No, not you, honey. I was talking to the baby. Wait a minute, honey. The doorbell. Honey, could you stop at the market and...

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1: It's official. St. Mary's Episcopal Church on St. John's Avenue in Palatka is now on the National Register of Historic Places. City of Palatka officials made the announcement Wednesday after the National Park Service officially recognized the church as one of Florida's oldest and most significant African American churches. St. Mary's was built between 1883 and 1884 in the Newtown community of Palatka. It's considered an outstanding example of Carpenter Gothic architecture and is among the state's oldest African-American wooden churches still serving a congregation. Several local groups and people, including Diane Taylor, as well as the Episcopal Diocese, were instrumental in putting together the information that led to the nomination. However, for years it's been the support of former City Commissioner Mary Lawson Brown and local community leader John Alexander that have kept the building standing. This church, which still conducts services, is located next to the property where Mary Lawson Hospital once stood. Alexander, a longtime music teacher in Putnam County, has helped protect and maintain the church through the years, including at one point paying taxes. A crash involving a scooter and a Tesla has left a 64-year-old woman dead in St. Johns County. Florida Highway Patrol reports the crash happened around 7:30 p.m. Wednesday on State Road 16 and North Ponce de Leon Boulevard. According to the report, a 59-year-old man driving a Tesla was speeding down State Road 16 when he hit the woman on the motorized scooter and then continued driving before hitting a camera pole and overturning into the parking lot of Flagler Inn. The woman on the scooter died at the scene. Another was taken to the hospital with serious injuries. Intersections of State Road 16 and U.S. 1 and State Road 16 and Lewis Speedway were shut down after the accident. FHP is investigating cause of the crash. In Putnam County, a vehicle drove into a Palatka strip mall Tuesday afternoon, causing property damage but no injuries, according to a report from the Palatka Police Department. A Jeep crashed into the area of the building between Total Wireless and Metro by T-Mobile on State Road 19 between 315 and 320. The Jeep was the only vehicle involved in the crash. The Declaration of Independence was first read in public on July the 8th, 1776, and reenactment groups were echoing that historical moment Wednesday around the country. In St. Augustine, an event recognizing the reading was organized by the Daughters of the American Revolution, Maria Jefferson Chapter, the Sons of the Revolution St. Augustine Chapter, and the National Society of Colonial Dames of America in the state of Florida. The event was held at the 1798 Jimenez Facio House in St. Augustine in the Museum Courtyard Wednesday. Yet another reminder, there's still plenty to celebrate for the 250th anniversary of the nation. Several arty events coming up in Palatka this weekend, including the annual Christmas in July sale at the Tillman House on River Street. This event is put on annually by the Palatka Art League and is open to the public. This year's celebration is special. It's a reopening of the Tillman, which has undergone renovations for the last several months. You could get an early start on Christmas shopping. Some 20 artists will have their creations on display and sale at the house at 324 River Street. Friday and Saturday hours are 10 a.m. to 4 p.m. Sunday hours are noon to 4 p.m. Gathering artists to Putnam on Saturday present the opening of their Aqua Flora exhibit from 5 to 7 p.m. at the Larimer Art Center, 216 Reed Street in Palatka. The exhibit runs through September the 6th. This is Marsha Lane, your roving reporter. On Friday, Putnam County officials will hold a ribbon-cutting ceremony for new pickleball courts, shade structure, and dog park at the Jerry Biedenbaugh Community Park. That's at 126 West McCormick Road in East Palatka. The ceremony is at 9 a.m. Animal services will be there with adoptable dogs, and adoption fees are waived at the event. St. James Independent Methodist Church holds their monthly luncheon Friday from 11 a.m. to 1 p.m. at the Church Fellowship Hall, 400 Reed Street, Palatka. For pickup and ordering, call 386-328-1461. 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
1: We have a slight chance of showers and thunderstorms between 4 and 5 p.m. Sunny and hot with a high near 100. Heat index values as high as 110. Winds will stay calm out of the southwest about 6 miles per hour. Chance of rain is only 10%. 20% chance of showers and thunderstorms before 9 p.m. Partly cloudy with a low of 77. South winds about 5 miles per hour. And that's your weather for the Bass Capital area.
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0: In celebration of 250 years since the birth of the United States of America and its independence, we bring you a moment in time from the birth of our nation, brought to you by the Putnam County Fair. Patrick Henry was an American politician, planter, and orator who declared to the Second Virginia Convention in 1775, "Give me liberty or give me death." A founding father, he served as the first and sixth post-colonial governor of Virginia from 1776 to 1779, and then from 1784 to 1786. A native of Hanover County, Virginia, Henry was primarily educated at home. After an unsuccessful venture running a store, as well as assisting his father-in-law at Hannaford Tavern, he became a lawyer through self-study. Beginning his practice in 1760, he soon became prominent through his victory in the Parson's cause against the Anglican clergy, and he was elected to the Virginia House of Burgesses, where he quickly became notable for his inflammatory rhetoric against the Stamp Act in 1765. "Give me liberty or give me death" is a quotation attributed to Patrick Henry from a speech he made to the Second Virginia Convention on March 23, 1775, at St. John's Church in Richmond, Virginia. Henry is credited with having swung the balance in convincing the convention to pass a resolution delivering Virginian troops for the Revolutionary War. Among the delegates to the convention were future United States Presidents George Washington and Thomas Jefferson. Over 40 years after Patrick Henry delivered his speech and 18 years after his death, biographer William Wirt published a reconstruction of the speech in his 1817 work, Sketches of the Life and Character of Patrick Henry. This moment in time, celebrating 250 years, has been brought to you by the Putnam County Fair.

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2: 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I'm Chris Caranchio.
3: The former roommate and romantic partner of Charlie Kirk's accused killer, Tyler Robinson, says Robinson told him he wishes he hadn't done it. In a video police interview with Lance Twiggs played in a Utah court today, Twiggs says Robinson came back to their apartment after the shooting, started crying, and told him he'd talk to his parents and turn himself in. After that video, a State Bureau of Investigation agent took the stand and presented alleged text messages between Robinson and Twiggs where Robinson talks more about shooting Kirk. The U.S. and Iran are exchanging fire again after President Trump said that the ceasefire was over. The U.S. launched a second round of military strikes against Iran last night. Iran then launched missile attacks against Gulf nations that host U.S. military forces, but there were no injuries or significant damage reported. Home sales for the month of June are lower than expected. The National Association of Realtors says sales of previously owned homes in June dropped over 2% from May despite projections of a slight gain month over month. I'm Chris Caranchio, NBC News Radio.
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5: The family of a 92-year-old woman who died in a crash involving an Orlando police officer is going to court. Civil rights attorney Ben Crump says they're going after the police department, the company that maintains patrol cars, and the manufacturer of the flashing lights on top.
6: A lawsuit is like a party. You invite everybody and let them fight their way out. Orlando is blaming, the PD is blaming the maintenance company. I'm sure the maintenance company is going to say, no, it was the officer's fault.
5: 92-year-old Milagros Millie Ortiz was killed in the January 18th crash. She was a passenger and was riding home after bingo. Reports say the flashing lights went on but then went off before the collision. Ortiz's family asking for $92 million. A longtime state senator who lost his political career to scandal has died. Jack Lotvala was 74. The Pinellas County Republican served in the state Senate in two different decades. He rose to chair the Senate Appropriations Committee before resigning in 2018 over accusations of sexual harassment. Mixed reviews from passengers flying into and out of the new President Donald J. Trump International Airport. The name change from Palm Beach International took effect today. Dawn Bernot from New Jersey tells CBS 12 News she likes it.
7: Even though I come from a very blue state, we still have a lot of red, and I'm very proud of what he does for this country and what he stands for, so I'm good with it. I think he deserves it.
5: Others call it terrible. Some question the state paying $2.75 million on the rebranding. The signs on the outside of the airport show the new name, but signs in the terminal and baggage tags will be phased in over the coming weeks. Orlando's mayor appointing Shannon Teamer as interim fire chief. She'll be the first woman to run OFD in its 141-year history. Previous fire chief Jason Revolt retired July 7th. Miami tourism issues call the FIFA Fan Festival a big success. With Florida's News, I'm Gordon Bird.
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0: Now, your Florida sports update.
1: The Rays fell to the Yankees 5-1 in their series opener at home. Griffin Jacks gave up three runs and mowed down 10 batters over five innings. Tampa is now riding a three-game losing streak and will continue their four-game series tonight. The Marlins are back on the diamond tonight. The team battles the Mariners in the first of three games at home. Max Meyer takes the mound. The Heat took down the Warriors gold team 95-85 in summer league action from San Francisco. Miami finished the California Classic with a 2-1 record. Giannis Antetokounmpo's career in Milwaukee is officially over. The Greek Freak's blockbuster trade from the Bucks to the Miami Heat became official today. And since the Dolphins had no interest in re-signing veteran cornerback Rasul Douglas, the Commanders signed the free agent. ESPN reports Douglas will earn nearly $4 million this season. That's Florida Sports. I'm Thomas Cade.
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Some say love, it is a river, and that it drowns the tender reed. 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

0: 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Take a look at your evening weather forecast. 20% chance of showers and thunderstorms, partly cloudy skies, low around 77 with southerly winds around 5 miles per hour becoming calm. 20% chance of showers and thunderstorms tomorrow in the afternoon after 3 p.m. Sunny and hot again, high near 100, heat index values as high as 109, and calm winds becoming southwesterly around 6 miles per hour in the afternoon. So tonight, 20% chance of showers and a low of 77. Tomorrow, 20% chance of showers, sunny and hot, high 100, heat index values 109. And that's a look at your Bass Capital Radio weather.
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0: In celebration of 250 years since the birth of the United States of America and its independence, we bring you a moment in time from the birth of our nation. This segment is brought to you by the Douglas Law Firm. Thomas Jefferson was a founding father and the third president of the United States from 1801 to 1809. He was the second vice president under John Adams, and Jefferson was the primary author of the Declaration of Independence. At age 33, he was one of the youngest delegates to the Second Continental Congress, which convened in the colonial capital of Philadelphia following the battles of Lexington and Concord, which launched the American Revolutionary War in 1775. Delegates to the Congress overwhelmingly favored authoring, ratifying, and issuing a former Declaration of Independence from Britain. Jefferson was inspired by the Enlightenment ideals of the sanctity of the individual. Jefferson sought out John Adams, a Continental Congress delegate from Massachusetts and an emerging leader in the Congress. They became close friends, and Adams supported Jefferson's appointment to the Committee of Five, which the Congress charged with authoring the Declaration of Independence. Adams, Jefferson, Benjamin Franklin, Robert R. Livingston, and Roger Sherman. The committee initially thought that Adams should write the document, but Adams persuaded the committee to choose Jefferson due to Jefferson being a Virginian, popular, and a good writer by Adams. Jefferson consulted with his fellow committee members, but mostly wrote the Declaration of Independence in isolation between June 11th and 28th, 1776. This moment in time, celebrating 250 years, has been brought to you by the Douglas Law Firm.

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1: It's official. St. Mary's Episcopal Church on St. John's Avenue in Palatka is now on the National Register of Historic Places. City of Palatka officials made the announcement Wednesday after the National Park Service officially recognized the church as one of Florida's oldest and most significant African American churches. St. Mary's was built between 1883 and 1884 in the Newtown community of Palatka. It's considered an outstanding example of Carpenter Gothic architecture and is among the state's oldest African-American wooden churches still serving a congregation. Several local groups and people, including Diane Taylor, as well as the Episcopal Diocese, were instrumental in putting together the information that led to the nomination. However, for years it's been the support of former City Commissioner Mary Lawson Brown and local community leader John Alexander that have kept the building standing. This church, which still conducts services, is located next to the property where Mary Lawson Hospital once stood. Alexander, a longtime music teacher in Putnam County, has helped protect and maintain the church through the years, including at one point paying taxes. A crash involving a scooter and a Tesla has left a 64-year-old woman dead in St. Johns County. Florida Highway Patrol reports the crash happened around 7:30 p.m. Wednesday on State Road 16 and North Ponce de Leon Boulevard. According to the report, a 59-year-old man driving a Tesla was speeding down State Road 16 when he hit the woman on the motorized scooter and then continued driving before hitting a camera pole and overturning into the parking lot of Flagler Inn. The woman on the scooter died at the scene. Another was taken to the hospital with serious injuries. Intersections of State Road 16 and U.S. 1 and State Road 16 and Lewis Speedway were shut down after the accident. FHP is investigating cause of the crash. In Putnam County, a vehicle drove into a Palatka strip mall Tuesday afternoon, causing property damage but no injuries, according to a report from the Palatka Police Department. A Jeep crashed into the area of the building between Total Wireless and Metro by T-Mobile on State Road 19 between 315 and 320. The Jeep was the only vehicle involved in the crash. The Declaration of Independence was first read in public on July the 8th, 1776, and reenactment groups were echoing that historical moment Wednesday around the country. In St. Augustine, an event recognizing reading was organized by the Daughters of the American Revolution, Maria Jefferson Chapter, the Sons of the Revolution St. Augustine Chapter, and the National Society of Colonial Dames of America in the state of Florida. The event was held at the 1798 Jimenez Facio House in St. Augustine in the museum courtyard Wednesday. Yet another reminder, there's still plenty to celebrate for the 250th anniversary of the nation. Several arty events coming up in Palatka this weekend, including the annual Christmas in July sale at the Tillman House on River Street. This event is put on annually by the Palatka Art League and is open to the public. This year's celebration is special. It's a reopening of the Tillman, which has undergone renovations for the last several months. You could get an early start on Christmas shopping. Some 20 artists will have their creations on display and sale at the house at 324 River Street. Friday and Saturday hours are 10 a.m. to 4 p.m. Sunday hours are noon to 4 p.m. Gathering artists to Putnam on Saturday present the opening of their Aqua Flora exhibit from 5 to 7 p.m. at the Larimer Art Center, 216 Reed Street in Palatka. The exhibit runs through September the 6th. This is Marcia Lane, your roving reporter. On Friday, Putnam County officials will hold a ribbon-cutting ceremony for new pickleball courts, shade structure, and dog park at the Jared Biedenbaugh Community Park. That's at 126 West McCormick Road in East Palatka. The ceremony is at 9 a.m. Animal services will be there with adoptable dogs, and adoption fees are waived at the event. St. James Independent Methodist Church holds their monthly luncheon Friday from 11 a.m. to 1 p.m. at the church Fellowship Hall, 400 Reed Street, Palatka. For pickup and ordering, call 386-328-1461. Cost is $15 a person. This month's menu, barbecue chicken leg quarters, green beans, roasted potatoes and onions, and a variety of desserts. This is Marcia Lane, your roving reporter.
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4: NBC News Radio. I'm Chris Caraccio. The former roommate and romantic partner of Charlie Kirk's accused killer, Tyler Robinson, says Robinson told him he wishes he hadn't done it. In a video police interview with Lance Twiggs played in a Utah court today, Twiggs says Robinson came back to their apartment after the shooting, started crying, and told him he'd talk to his parents and turn himself in. After that video, a State Bureau of Investigation agent took the stand and presented alleged text messages between Robinson and Twiggs where Robinson talks more about shooting Kirk. The U.S. and Iran are exchanging fire again after President Trump said that the ceasefire was over. The U.S. launched a second round of military strikes against Iran last night. Iran then launched missile attacks against Gulf nations that host U.S. military forces, but there were no injuries or significant damage reported. Home sales for the month of June are lower than expected. The National Association of Realtors says sales of previously owned homes in June dropped over 2% from May despite projections of a slight gain month over month. I'm Chris Caraccio, NBC News Radio.
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6: A 62-year-old man is looking at indecent exposure and other charges after detectives in Polk County say he stalked a 5-year-old girl and her grandmother through the Mulberry Walmart earlier this week and exposed himself. Sheriff Grady Judd says deputies were able to track down David Hicks through Crime Stoppers.
7: We received a Crime Stoppers tip from the community, and I thank you. You can't get away with crime in Polk County, Florida, because our people in this community will recognize you and call us.
6: As it turns out, Hicks not only has a long history of indecent exposure in Georgia and Florida, but is the younger brother of Tom Hicks, known for playing Santa Claus in the Lakeland area. He was arrested as part of a recent human trafficking sting and is still behind bars. Search is on for a suspect after an attempted carjacking in Dania Beach.
8: It happened last month when a woman reportedly pulled a gun on another woman during an attempted carjacking outside the courtyard by Marriott on Gulfstream Way. Broward Sheriff's spokeswoman Miranda Grossman says the victim refused to turn the keys over.
9: That's when one of the subjects reached into her waistband and took out a firearm and actually pointed it at the victim.
8: She says the victim then ran into the hotel. The suspect followed and pointed the gun at people in the lobby before running off toward Griffin Road. Wendy Grossman, Miami.
6: Phase two of the restoration of the historic Coconut Grove Playhouse is a go with the unanimous approval from Miami commissioners.
10: I grew up going to the Coconut Grove Playhouse, as many of you did. Unfortunately, my children, who are 21 and 22, have never been inside. We've deprived an entire generation access to this amazing establishment.
6: Miami-Dade Commissioner Raquel Regalado told city commissioners county is fully funding the project and have agreed to conduct a traffic study. With Florida's News, I'm Reed Shepard.
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12: Do you know the biggest objection to the gospel? Hey, this is Pastor Jared. Here's some grace for your journey. There's a lot of people who have problems with the gospel, a lot of objections. But one of the biggest is the reality that our life, our sinfulness, is so profound and so huge that it took the death of Jesus to fix the problem. People don't like that. They don't like it today, but they didn't like it 2,000 years ago. Listen to what happened in Acts 17. The Apostle Paul stands up explaining and proving that it was necessary, absolutely necessary, for the Christ to suffer and to rise again from the dead. And Paul went on to say, this Jesus, whom I proclaim to you, is the Christ. Well, after he said that, many people came to believe. Our sin is horrible. God's grace is great. And we need Christ as our Savior. When you accept it, you'll find a forever home in heaven and unbelievable grace for your journey right now.

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Hi, this is Katie from Putnam St. John's County Farm Bureau Young Farmers and Ranchers, reminding you to join us in advocating for agriculture in our community. 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
1: It's official. St. Mary's Episcopal Church on St. John's Avenue in Palatka is now on the National Register of Historic Places. City of Palatka officials made the announcement Wednesday after the National Park Service officially recognized the church as one of Florida's oldest and most significant African American churches. St. Mary's was built between 1883 and 1884 in the Newtown community of Palatka. It's considered an outstanding example of Carpenter Gothic architecture and is among the state's oldest African-American wooden churches still serving a congregation. Several local groups and people, including Diane Taylor, as well as the Episcopal Diocese, were instrumental in putting together the information that led to the nomination. However, for years it's been the support of former City Commissioner Mary Lawson Brown and local community leader John Alexander that have kept the building standing. This church, which still conducts services, is located next to the property where Mary Lawson Hospital once stood. Alexander, a longtime music teacher in Putnam County, has helped protect and maintain the church through the years, including at one point paying taxes. A crash involving a scooter and a Tesla has left a 64-year-old woman dead in St. Johns County. Florida Highway Patrol reports the crash happened around 7:30 p.m. Wednesday on State Road 16 and North Ponce de Leon Boulevard. According to the report, a 59-year-old man driving a Tesla was speeding down State Road 16 when he hit the woman on the motorized scooter and then continued driving before hitting a camera pole and overturning into the parking lot of Flagler Inn. The woman on the scooter died at the scene. Another was taken to the hospital with serious injuries. Intersections of State Road 16 and U.S. 1 and State Road 16 and Lewis Speedway were shut down after the accident. FHP is investigating cause of the crash. In Putnam County, a vehicle drove into a Palatka strip mall Tuesday afternoon, causing property damage but no injuries, according to a report from the Palatka Police Department. A Jeep crashed into the area of the building between Total Wireless and Metro by T-Mobile on State Road 19 between 315 and 320. The Jeep was the only vehicle involved in the crash. The Declaration of Independence was first read in public on July 8, 1776, and reenactment groups were echoing that historical moment Wednesday around the country. In St. Augustine, an event recognizing the reading was organized by the Daughters of the American Revolution, Maria Jefferson Chapter, the Sons of the Revolution St. Augustine Chapter, and the National Society of Colonial Dames of America in the state of Florida. The event was held at the 1798 Jimenez Facio House in St. Augustine in the museum courtyard Wednesday. Yet another reminder, there's still plenty to celebrate for the 250th anniversary of the nation. Several arty events coming up in Palatka this weekend, including the annual Christmas in July sale at the Tillman House on River Street. This event is put on annually by the Palatka Art League and is open to the public. This year's celebration is special. It's a reopening of the Tillman, which has undergone renovations for the last several months. You could get an early start on Christmas shopping. Some 20 artists will have their creations on display and sale at the house at 324 River Street. Friday and Saturday hours are 10 a.m. to 4 p.m. Sunday hours are noon to 4 p.m. Gathering artists of Putnam on Saturday present the opening of their Aqua Flora exhibit from 5 to 7 p.m. at the Larimer Art Center, 216 Reed Street in Palatka. The exhibit runs through September the 6th. This is Marcia Lane, your roving reporter. On Friday, Putnam County officials will hold a ribbon-cutting ceremony for new pickleball courts, shade structure, and dog park at the Jerry Biedenbaugh Community Park. That's at 126 West McCormick Road in East Palatka. 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St. James Independent Methodist Church holds their monthly luncheon Friday from 11 a.m. to 1 p.m. at the church Fellowship Hall, 400 Reed Street, Palatka. 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
0: 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Take a look at your evening weather forecast. 20% chance of showers and thunderstorms, partly cloudy skies, low around 77 with southerly winds around 5 miles per hour, becoming calm. 20% chance of showers and thunderstorms tomorrow in the afternoon after 3 p.m. Sunny and hot again, high near 100, heat index values as high as 109, and calm winds becoming southwesterly around 6 miles per hour in the afternoon. So tonight, 20% chance of showers and a low of 77. Tomorrow, 20% chance of showers, sunny and hot, high 100, heat index values 109. And that's a look at your Bass Capital Radio weather.
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0: In celebration of 250 years since the birth of the United States of America and its independence, we bring you a moment in time from the birth of our nation. It's being brought to you by Brenda Bridges, tax collector. George Washington was the founding father and the first president of the United States, serving from 1789 to 1797. As commander of the Continental Army, Washington led Patriot forces to victory in the American Revolutionary War against the British Empire. He is commonly known as the father of his country for his role in bringing about American independence. Born in the colony of Virginia, Washington became the commander of the Virginia Regiment during the French and Indian War. He was later elected to the Virginia House of Burgesses and opposed the perceived oppression of the American colonists by the British Crown. When the American Revolutionary War against the British began in 1775, Washington was appointed commander-in-chief of the Continental Army. He directed a poorly organized and equipped force against the disciplined British troops. Washington and his army achieved an early victory at the Siege of Boston, but were forced to retreat from New York City. Washington crossed the Delaware River and won the battles of Trenton in late 1776 and Princeton in early 1777. He faced criticism of his command, low troop morale, and a lack of provisions for his forces as the war continued. Ultimately, Washington led a combined French and American force to a decisive victory over the British in Yorktown in 1781. Washington was unanimously elected the first U.S. president by the Electoral College in 1788 and 1792. He is considered one of the greatest presidents in American history. This moment in time, celebrating 250 years, has been brought to you by Brenda Bridges, tax collector.

0: In celebration of 250 years since the birth of the United States of America and its independence, we bring you a moment in time from the birth of our nation. This segment is brought to you by Edith Aldrich, State Farm Insurance. John Hancock was an American founding father, merchant, statesman, and a prominent patriot of the American Revolution. He was the longest-serving president of the Continental Congress, serving as the second president of the Second Continental Congress and the seventh president of the Congress of the Confederation. Hancock was also the first and third governor of the Commonwealth of Massachusetts. His large and stylish signature on the United States Declaration of Independence led to John Hancock, or Hancock, becoming a colloquialism for a person's signature. Hancock emerged as a leading political figure in Boston as tensions with Great Britain intensified. In March of 1765, he was elected as one of Boston's five selectmen, an office previously held by his uncle for many years. Soon after that, Parliament passed the Stamp Act of 1765, a tax on legal documents that was unpopular in the colonies and sparked riots and organized resistance. Initially, as a loyal British subject, Hancock believed the colonists should submit to the act, although he thought Parliament was misguided. Within a few months, Hancock changed his mind, although he continued to disapprove of violence and the intimidation of royal officials by mobs. He joined the resistance to the Stamp Act by participating in a boycott of British goods, gaining popularity in Boston. After Bostonians learned that the Stamp Act would be repealed, Hancock was elected to the Massachusetts House of Representatives in May of 1766. This moment in time, celebrating 250 years, has been brought to you by Edith Aldrich, State Farm Insurance.
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2: NBC News Radio. I'm Chris Caraccio. The former roommate and romantic partner of Charlie Kirk murder suspect Tyler Robinson says Robinson told him he wishes he hadn't done it. In a video police interview with Lance Twiggs played in a Utah court today, Twiggs says Robinson came back to their apartment after the shooting, started crying, and told him he'd talk to his parents and turn himself in. After that video, a State Bureau of Investigation agent took the stand and presented alleged text messages between Robinson and Twiggs where Robinson talks more about shooting Kirk. The interview is part of the prosecution's case against Robinson that's being laid out during a week-long evidentiary hearing. Graham Plattner will formally withdraw from the Maine Senate race on Monday. That's according to multiple reports. It comes after he suspended his campaign yesterday after being accused of sexual assault. Monday is the last day Plattner can drop out to allow Democrats in Maine to select a new nominee. The Maine Democratic Party announced they voted to hold a nominating convention to choose a new nominee by July 27th. I'm Chris Caraccio, NBC News Radio.
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4: Some of Florida's bravest are getting recognition for their work in Venezuela as they fight for funding at home.
5: Back from more than a week of digging through rubble to save lives in earthquake-ravaged Venezuela, Urban Search and Rescue South Florida Task Force 2 members getting honored by the Miami Commission and Chair Christine King.
6: I could not be more proud to be a City of Miami resident than I am today.
5: Fire Chief Robert Hevia says they not only represented the city, but the country.
7: And when the Department of State said they had to send the best people in the United States, they sent Miami firefighters.
5: This came before commissioners ultimately voted 3-2 to put on the November ballot a nearly $500 million bond referendum question for fire and police building upgrades. Eric Rodriguez, Miami.
4: The state Supreme Court lifting a stay of execution for an ex-cop convicted of rape and murder. James Duckett has been on death row for 38 years. He's facing death for the killing of an 11-year-old girl in Lake County. Florida Chief Financial Officer Blazin Golia says he'll continue his statewide fraud crackdown. The latest arrestee, Luigino Bosco,
8: who allegedly stole personal information from unsuspecting victims to file fraudulent life insurance policy claims.
4: And Golia says Bosco is in the country illegally. He has a warning for others thinking of a similar crime.
8: We will find you and put you behind bars. So join me in saying adios, Senor Bosco.
4: Bosco is charged with insurance fraud, application fraud, grand theft, and organized scheme to defraud, facing up to 5 years in prison if convicted. Paula Stark has lost her first attempt to get a judge to put her on the ballot for House District 47. In Osceola and Orange counties. Five officials with the State Division of Elections testified that if they had the required financial disclosure form, they would have stamped it. Two Democrats will run for the seat in an open primary next month. No injuries after a small plane made an emergency landing nose down at St. Petersburg Clearwater Airport this afternoon. With Florida's News, I'm Gordon Bird.
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1: It's official. St. Mary's Episcopal Church on St. John's Avenue in Palatka is now on the National Register of Historic Places. City of Palatka officials made the announcement Wednesday after the National Park Service officially recognized the church as one of Florida's oldest and most significant African American churches. St. Mary's was built between 1883 and 1884 in the Newtown community of Palatka. It's considered an outstanding example of Carpenter Gothic architecture and is among the state's oldest African-American wooden churches still serving a congregation. Several local groups and people, including Diane Taylor, as well as the Episcopal Diocese, were instrumental in putting together the information that led to the nomination. However, for years it's been the support of former City Commissioner Mary Lawson Brown and local community leader John Alexander that have kept the building standing. This church, which still conducts services, is located next to the property where Mary Lawson Hospital once stood. Alexander, a longtime music teacher in Putnam County, has helped protect and maintain the church through the years, including at one point paying taxes. A crash involving a scooter and a Tesla has left a 64-year-old woman dead in St. Johns County. Florida Highway Patrol reports the crash happened around 7:30 p.m. Wednesday on State Road 16 and North Ponce de Leon Boulevard. According to the report, a 59-year-old man driving a Tesla was speeding down State Road 16 when he hit the woman on the motorized scooter and then continued driving before hitting a camera pole and overturning into the parking lot of Flagler Inn. The woman on the scooter died at the scene. Another was taken to the hospital with serious injuries. Intersections of State Road 16 and U.S. 1 and State Road 16 and Lewis Speedway were shut down after the accident. FHP is investigating cause of the crash. In Putnam County, a vehicle drove into a Palatka strip mall Tuesday afternoon, causing property damage but no injuries, according to a report from the Palatka Police Department. A Jeep crashed into the area of the building between Total Wireless and Metro by T-Mobile on State Road 19 between 315 and 320. The Jeep was the only vehicle involved in the crash. The Declaration of Independence was first read in public on July the 8th, 1776, and reenactment groups were echoing that historical moment Wednesday around the country. In St. Augustine, an event recognizing reading was organized by the Daughters of the American Revolution, Maria Jefferson Chapter, the Sons of the Revolution St. Augustine Chapter, and the National Society of Colonial Dames of America in the state of Florida. The event was held at the 1798 Jimenez Facio House in St. Augustine in the museum courtyard Wednesday. Yet another reminder, there's still plenty to celebrate for the 250th anniversary of the nation. Several arty events coming up in Palatka this weekend, including the annual Christmas in July sale at the Tillman House on River Street. This event is put on annually by the Palatka Art League and is open to the public. This year's celebration is special. It's a reopening of the Tillman, which has undergone renovations for the last several months. You could get an early start on Christmas shopping. Some 20 artists will have their creations on display and sale at the house at 324 River Street. Friday and Saturday hours are 10 a.m. to 4 p.m. Sunday hours are noon to 4 p.m. Gathering artists to Putnam on Saturday present the opening of their Aqua Flora exhibit from 5 to 7 p.m. at the Larimer Art Center, 216 Reed Street in Palatka. The exhibit runs through September the 6th. This is Marsha Lane, your roving reporter. On Friday, Putnam County officials will hold a ribbon-cutting ceremony for new pickleball courts, shade structure, and dog park at the Jerry Biedenbaugh Community Park. That's at 126 West McCormick Road in East Palatka. The ceremony is at 9 a.m. Animal services will be there with adoptable dogs, and adoption fees are waived at the event. St. James Independent Methodist Church holds their monthly luncheon Friday from 11 a.m. to 1 p.m. at the Church Fellowship Hall, 400 Reed Street, Palatka. For pickup and ordering, call 386-328-1461. 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This month's menu, barbecue chicken leg quarters, green beans, roasted potatoes and onions, and a variety of desserts. This is Marcia Lane, your roving reporter.
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0: In celebration of 250 years since the birth of the United States of America and its independence, we bring you a moment in time from the birth of our nation. This segment is brought to you by Palatka Heating and Air. The Declaration of Independence, which officially announced and explained the case for independence, was approved on July 4, 1776. Here is a little bit of information about our most treasured document in American history. The committee, consisting of two New England men, John Adams of Massachusetts and Roger Sherman of Connecticut, two men from the middle colonies, Benjamin Franklin of Pennsylvania and Robert R. Livingston of New York, and one southerner, Thomas Jefferson of Virginia, met. In 1823, Jefferson said the other members of the committee pressed upon him to undertake the draft. He consented, drew it up, but before he reported it to the committee, he communicated it separately to Dr. Franklin and Mr. Adams, requesting their corrections. He then wrote in a fair copy, reported to the committee, and from them unaltered to the Congress. If Jefferson did make a fair copy incorporating the changes made by Franklin and Adams, it has not been preserved. It may have been the copy that was amended by the Congress and used for printing, but in any case, it has not survived. Jefferson's rough draft, however, with changes made by Franklin and Adams, as well as Jefferson's own notes of changes by the Congress, is housed at the Library of Congress. The Declaration of Independence, which officially announced and explained the case for independence, was approved on July 4, 1776. This moment in time celebrating 250 years has been brought to you by Palatka Heating and Air.

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1: Take a look at your evening weather forecast. 20% chance of showers and thunderstorms. Partly cloudy skies. Low around 77 with southerly winds around 5 miles per hour becoming calm. 20% chance of showers and thunderstorms tomorrow in the afternoon after 3 p.m. Sunny and hot again. High near 100. Heat index values as high as 109. And calm winds becoming southwesterly around 6 miles per hour in the afternoon. So tonight, 20% chance of showers and a low of 77. Tomorrow, 20% chance of showers, sunny and hot, high 100, heat index values 109. And that's a look at your Bass Capital Radio weather. In celebration of 250 years since the birth of the United States of America and its independence, we bring you a moment in time from the birth of our nation. This segment is brought to you by Supervisor of Elections Charles Overturf. Thomas Paine was born on February 9, 1737. He was an English-born American founding father, inventor, political philosopher, and statesman. His pamphlets, Common Sense, in 1776, and The American Crisis, 1776 to 1783, framed the patriot argument for independence from Great Britain at the onset of the American Revolution. Paine advanced Enlightenment-era arguments for human rights that shaped revolutionary disclosure on both sides of the Atlantic. Born in Thetford, Norfolk, Paine immigrated to the British American colonies in 1774, with the help of Benjamin Franklin arriving in time to participate in the American Revolution. Virtually every American patriot read his 47-page pamphlet, Common Sense, which catalyzed the call for independence from Great Britain. He followed that breakthrough with the Pro-Independence American Crisis pamphlet series and returned to Britain in 1787 and wrote Rights of Man in 1791 to rebut critics of the French Revolution, particularly the Anglo-Irish conservative writer Edmund Burke. 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